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6: In this update, 20 people have now been arrested in a major prison corruption investigation, including Auckland correction staff accused of taking bribes, smuggling contraband, and even dealing meth. 108 charges have been laid so far. An Auckland man's due in court today after allegedly stealing an SUV from outside a Ponsonby supermarket last night, forcing a child out of the car.
7: The boy was waiting in the car outside Ponsonby Woolworths about 6 p.m. while his father shopped, when police say the man yelled at him to get out and took the SUV. It was abandoned in Arch Hill, with the man reportedly jumping fences before police arrested him on Karangahape Road. Police say he had a concealed knife and imitation gun.
6: Christchurch's mayor is defending One New Zealand Stadium's lack of facilities. General admission concertgoers at the venue's first ever concert at the weekend complained about having to use portaloos outside. Phil Major says this was always the plan, as toilets in the venue can't handle the extra 10,000 or so on the pitch. And Post Malone is coming back to NZ. Yes, the pop star will take to the stage at Auckland's Go Media Stadium, Mount Smart, on October 21. Pre-sale starts Tuesday, with general tickets on sale 2 days later.
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6: In sport, Jai Arrow has opened up about getting diagnosed with motor neuron disease. The 30-year-old Rabbitohs forward and ex-Queensland enforcer has announced his retirement from league. He's told Channel 9 he's ready to fight.
9: My first question was, all right, where do I go from now?
6: In a blow for the Mystics as they chase a finals berth in netball's ANZ Premiership, defender Catherine Hall's out for the season after undergoing surgery on a foot injury. In that sport, 20% of kids are experiencing food insecurity. Donate to Kids Can's 20 for 20 appeal at 20for20.org.nz.
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0: Co's time of your feel good 80s and not on your feel good work day. You've probably heard of a sleep divorce. That's when couples agree to sleep in separate rooms as a way of getting better quality sleep and maybe saving their relationship. Well, now a growing number of women are embracing the so-called food divorce. This is where women are stepping away from being the household's main cook after years of meal planning, grocery shopping, and nightly dinner duty. Dinner burnout, I understand it is absolutely real. Psychologists say more women are rejecting the pressure to prepare elaborate family meals every night, especially after years of balancing work, parenting, and picky eaters. And a lot of women feeling resentment over uneven cooking responsibilities. Some families now prioritising convenience and shared time over traditional homemade dinners. It's a revolution, and I am here for it. Prince next on Coast.
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2: Would be very nice.
0: I'm sure it would be. Have you ever been to that part of the world before?
2: Oh, only to Singapore for a bit of a stopover once.
0: Yeah, a lot of us have done that and haven't gone much further. But this is, as someone described yesterday, the pinnacle trip because it's all of the H's. Hanoi, Halong Bay, Hoi An, Hue, and the biggest city that I've enjoyed, Ho Chi Minh City as well. Fingers crossed for the draw, John, not too far away.
2: Okay, thank you very much.
0: 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To get yourself in the draw, listen for the next cue to call. I will have that for you this afternoon after two. Thanks to North Travel and only on Coast.
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0: Coast, Feel Good 80s. You with Lorna on your Feel Good Workday as we near one. Happy Rapture Party Day. What is that? Well, it's just an excuse, really, for a bit of a bash. You may remember the late radio evangelist Harold Camping predicted that the world would end May 21st, 2011. Well, spoiler alert, it didn't. He may have gone, but we are still here, and that is an excuse for a party, apparently, 15 years on. More of your Feel Good 80s coming after one from Bob Marley, Queen and Starship on Coast.
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2: In this update, police have confirmed 20 people have now been charged in relation to a major prison corruption investigation. They include corrections officers from Auckland's Mount Eden and Waikato Spring Hill prisons, reintegration officers from Auckland South Corrections Facility, and members of the public. Income contribution rates for social housing tenants will rise from 25% to 30% from April next year as part of a multi-year reform of the social housing system. The police watchdogs found Christchurch officers acted unsafely by following two stolen cars at speed in wet, dark conditions in 2023. A vegetation fire's partially blocking State Highway 77 west of Christchurch. Fire crews were called to the blaze near Davies Road between Glen Tunnel and Windwhistle around 10 a.m. It started in a block of trees before jumping the highway, but has now been contained. That's news.
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2: Sport. The Warriors playmaking puzzle has become clearer with the re-signing of Chanel Harris-Tavita, who's penned a one-year contract extension to keep him until the end of the 2027 NRL season. Ex-Queensland Origin hard man Jai Arrow is vowing to fight motor neurone disease. Arrow's retired with immediate effect after nearly 180 NRL matches. He's told Australia's Channel 9 he wants to tackle the disease head on with whatever treatment he can to spend more time with family.
4: To let people know I am okay and I am ready to fight.
2: That is sport. I'm Raylene Ramsey. 20% of kids are experiencing food insecurity. 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

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Lorna Riley on your Feel Good Workday, and the Counting the Beat music quiz is out. 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
1: Feel Good 80s on your Feel Good Work Day with Lorna. It is shaping up to be a massive sporting weekend. What with the Super Rugby, top tier netball action, there's basketball as well, the Warriors playing in Sydney. Game of the weekend, though, I think, is going to be Saturday night, the A-League Grand Final, where Auckland FC hosts Sydney FC. This is the first time that an A-League Grand Final has taken place in New Zealand, and hopefully the first time that a New Zealand team is going to win it. Now, the good news is last night they released some more seats. The bad news is they have been snapped up, but they keep coming and going. Keep an eye on Ticketmaster for resale tickets, and otherwise you can watch it on Sky or Sky Open, 8:10 Saturday night. Stevie Wonder and Just a Tick.

0: This is Coast, home of your feel-good 80s, Lorna on your feel-good workday, and oh, this is a broadcaster's worst nightmare. 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
1: This is Radio Caroline. We have suspended our normal programs until further notice as a mark of respect following the passing of His Majesty King Charles III.
0: Hang on, wait, what?
1: This is Radio Caroline. His Majesty King Charles III has passed away. As a mark of respect, we will now be playing suitable continuous music until further notice.
0: And so the British public learnt that their monarch had passed away, except of course he hadn't. He is alive and well, finds the whole thing very amusing. Caroline, for their part, absolutely mortified. They've issued an apology. They say it was a computer error, but you can't help but feel that somebody was behind that. They've apologised to the King and to the listeners for any distress caused and say they hope to be broadcasting his Christmas message for many years to come. Billy times two. Idol and Joel on their way on Coast.
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3: Hi, it's Tony, Jason, Sam from your Feel Good Breakfast. 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

0: Almost two, host your home of Feel Good 80s with Lorna on your Feel Good Workday with Deep Blue Something's Breakfast at Tiffany's, referencing the Audrey Hepburn movie, of course, which is one of the questions earlier this week on The Chasers. I knew it, Jace knew it, unfortunately our contestant didn't, and that means our jackpot has grown. Tomorrow morning, imagine winning $1,200 ahead of the weekend. It could be yours, 7:45 tomorrow morning with Tony, Jace and Sam for The Chasers. More Feel Good 80s coming after two, kicking off with a Kiwi classic for New Zealand Music Month from Sir Dave Dobbin. The Pointer Sisters and the Cars in their two on coast. Plus, in less than half an hour, your cue to call to get in the draw for that wonderful, inspiring vacations luxury trip for two to Vietnam.
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8: In this update, social housing changes announced today reduce the gap between private and state tenants, who will now pay 30% of their income instead of 25%. Those using benefits to pay for private rentals will get a $10.30 income lift. An investigation into corruption has led to 20 arrests, 15 prison staff at three corrections facilities and five members of the public. They're accused of being involved in smuggling of contraband into prisons, including drugs. Dozens have gathered near Blenheim's Wairau River, where a baby's body was found on Tuesday. Police investigations are continuing. Police are investigating a cyclist being found critically injured under a parked car in Dunedin's Caversham last night on Playfair Street. That's news.
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8: In sport, standoff Chanel Harris-Tavita has embraced another season at the Warriors, but hasn't committed to a long-term deal. The 27-year-old has signed a one-year contract extension to the end of the 2027 NRL season. A homecoming for David Nika as the Kiwi boxer moves closer to another world title fight. Nika's confirmed he'll meet New Zealand-born Australian Floyd Masson on Auckland's North Shore in an IBF Cruiserweight World Title Eliminator. Nika's stoked to rip into only his third professional appearance on Kiwi canvas.
9: It's the first time I've come back and been like, yeah, this is how I wanted it to be.
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Kai's time of your Feel Good 80s. Lorna Riley on your Feel Good Workday. And tonight marks the final show of The Late Show with Stephen Colbert. He says he's stepping down to do things he really wants to do. He's got three adult children ranging in age from 24 to 30. And he said this stage of fatherhood is the best. Tony, Jason, Sam want to know if you agree, though, because there are many stages of being a parent. They'd love to get your thoughts just before 6:30 tomorrow morning on the Coast Feel Good Breakfast. Michael Jackson coming up on Coast.

0: It's your Feel Good 80s here on Coast with Lorna. Now, if you use AI, and I include sort of chatbots in that, do you use manners, like please and thank you? I've talked about this before because I can't stop myself. It's just ingrained in me. Well, a poll of 2,000 office workers found that 86% of them regularly say please and thank you to AI tools. So I feel a little bit better about that. 27% of us do it every time. A lot of people saying politeness improves the quality of AI responses. I'm not sure that that is entirely true. Some say they simply don't want to be rude, but I love the ones who said that they do it, being polite now in case in the future their robot overlords remember who treated them nicely. Oh my goodness, I promise that is not why I do it. You two next on Coast.
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2: No, no way. I have been trying for days.
0: Oh.
2: I thought it's a myth. You're joking, I'm in.
0: You are in. And who is that in the background, Mark?
2: That's my wife, Debbie.
0: I'm
2: She's a trying as well. She was the one who got me onto it.
0: Oh, brilliant. Well, you are both in to win that North Travel 10-day luxury Vietnam escape. What appeals to you guys about this trip?
2: Oh, Vietnam, I mean, it's a place you got to go. We briefly went to a few years back, but to do it properly with a proper tour and everything would be absolutely stunning.
0: A proper tour, a local guide, and also five-star all the way. How good?
2: That is very good, and I'm just going to keep everything crossed

0: Me too. You should see me with my cross eyes, Mark. I look ridiculous.
1: I can't believe it. I can't. I'm stunned. I'm absolutely stunned. It's like, to get through to this is amazing. All of my advice is to anybody who hasn't got through, just keep trying. Oh, I'm going to have a cup of tea.
0: Very English. Go and celebrate with a cup of tea, Mark. And great advice. Yes, just keep trying because you never know. There will be a next cue to call coming with Grant after 5 this afternoon, thanks to North Travel and only on Coast.
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Coast, home of your feel-good 80s. Tina Turner taking us up to almost three on your feel-good workday with Lorna, played especially for Lisa on Thursday afternoon. Grant Kiriyama along in just a few minutes with more feel-good 80s for you, kicking off with Dire Straits. Bonnie Tyler is in there, still in an induced coma as far as we can tell after her burst appendix, and Spandau Ballet as well, the latest detective thriller from Linda LaPlante. And after five, that cue to call to get you in the draw for that luxury 10-day Vietnam escape thanks to our friends at North Travel. Good luck for that.

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22: In this update, the Housing Minister says they're reducing the gap between tenants of social houses and private rentals and making things fairer. State housing tenants will now pay 30% of their income in rent, up from 25%, and those paying for private rentals with a benefit income will get a top-up. Police have arrested 15 prison staff and 5 members of the public on charges relating to smuggling phones, drugs and tobacco into prisoners in exchange for cash. Woolworths says stores averaged just under 2 serious incidents every day last year, as it submits in favour of a law change to make it easier to trespass people. Police, iwi and members of the Blenheim community are urging the mother of a baby found dead near Wairau River on Tuesday

0: to come forward to be helped. And members' bills to make landlords install curtains, crack down on street protesters and ban mining on conservation land have been pulled out of Parliament's biscuit tin. That's news.
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0: In sport, Kiwi boxer David Nika has landed the first jab as he confirms his path towards another world championship fight. The 30-year-old will meet New Zealand-born Australian Floyd Masson in an IBF Cruiserweight World Title Eliminator in Auckland in August. Nika considers fellow Waikato man Masson a friend, but he's given his opponent a backhander.
2: He's not an overly talented fighter, but he's just worked so hard. So, yeah, it's going to be a great fight.
0: Football Australia's losses have almost doubled to a record $18.64 million, prompting plans to axe 20% of staffers at head office. That is sport. I'm Raylene Ramsey. 20% of kids are experiencing food insecurity. Donate to KidsCan's 20 for 20 appeal at 20for20.org.nz.

0: Parliament's 20 for 20 appeal at 20for20.org.nz.
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chumps. Look at that mama, she got it sticking in the cameraman. Oh, we could have some. And he's up there. What's that? Hawaiian noises. He's banging on the bongos like a

It's a Feel Good Thursday afternoon here on Coast. You're cracking the armor here, g'day. You're working hard. Oh, I bet you are. You deserve a break. I have a coffee break for two for you from our friends at Muffin Break. Text Muffin and your name to 2699. I'll put you in the drawer. Could be calling you tomorrow, okay? Good luck. Linda Carlisle in a moment right now. Here's Billy Joel. This is-

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Your Greg Kitayama here. Our Tony Street loves the idea of an outdoor room. Yeah, a covered area that can be used in the sun and rain. She needs to talk to you about it. She needs your help. Tomorrow morning, 20 to 9 with your Feel Good Breakfast.

0: Yeah, this is Coast, and I'm Grant on this Feel Good Thursday afternoon. Hey, big hi to Grigor, who sent me a text yesterday. It says, good afternoon, Grant. I'm an Arsenal FC fan, and today was the day when they became the champions of England after 22 years of waiting. Could you please congratulate all the Arsenal football fans out there? Thank you again, my friend. You got it, Grigor. Yeah, I'm so sorry it's a day late, mate. But I hope you celebrated hard, yeah? All right. Today is Thursday, 21st of May, 2026. Happy birthday, Leo Sayer. And Leo here is 78 years old today. Woo. You've got a cute way of talking. And happy birthday, Gautier. Now you're just somebody that I used to know. Yeah, Gautier, real name, Walter De Backer. 46 years old today. Right. David Bowie's still to come before four, and Kim Wilde's last big hit is coming up next.
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0: You are listening to your home of Feel Good 80s. This is Coast. And Greg Getty over here. What a game is going to be on Saturday night, eh? Auckland FC playing Sydney FC in the A-League Grand Final to a sold-out Go Media Stadium, 10 past 8 Saturday night. All that action will be on Sky Sport. And commentator Jason Pyne is going to join Tony, Jason, Sam to talk all about this huge moment for New Zealand football tomorrow morning with your Feel Good Breakfast. All right, I hope you can join them. Okay, next hour, Tapau, Prince, Didi Smash, and the Pet Shop Boys finally making it. It's first up after four.
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17: In this update, the housing minister's looking at ways to get people out of social housing, potentially limiting durations. State housing tenants will now pay 30% of their income in rent from next April. That's up from 25% to line up with private rental costs. The Defence Force has joined an initiative to train Ukraine forces in Poland with personnel from countries including Denmark, Lithuania, Norway, Poland, Sweden and Ukraine. Australian-based Kiwi Rail director Liz Ward has resigned from the board, effective immediately. Contact has flicked the switch on its first grid-scale battery in South Auckland, able to power 44,000 homes for up to 2 hours at peak demand. That's news.
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1: Sport. Joseph Parker has broken his silence as his weight drags on for a return to the boxing ring. The Kiwi heavyweight has been in limbo since December after it was revealed he tested positive for cocaine on the day of his loss to Fabio Wardley last October. Parker's hoping he'll hear an outcome this month from the UK Anti-Doping Agency.
2: I'm innocent from any wrongdoing, so whatever people say, whatever people think, I do not care. I've done nothing wrong and I'm just waiting for a judgment.
1: The Oklahoma City Thunder have squared their NBA Western Conference basketball final series against the San Antonio Spurs. And Pittsburgh Steelers quarterback Aaron Rodgers has signed on for a 22nd NFL season. 20% of kids are experiencing food insecurity. Donate to Kids Can's 20 for 20 appeal at 20for20.org.nz.
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All right, Jerry Rafferty, Prince in a moment right now. It's the Pretenders.

With your Feel Good 80s, this is Coast. And I'm Grant Kittyama. It's a Too Good To Go workplace shout this week. Text GOOD, followed by your workplace and who you're working with to 2699. I could be calling you tomorrow. Good luck. And take your mama with the Scissor Sisters coming up in a moment. Right now, here's the power.

0: Sister Sisters here on Coast. Yeah, Grant Kitayama here. Thanks to our friends at Muffin Break. Make sure you get in and try their chocolate brownie Sunday muffin. Oh, it's got the little oozy chocolate in the middle. Mm-mm. So good. Muffin Break, baked fresh in store every day. All right, let's get you into the latest novel from Linda LaPlante called Sacrifice. Every detective must choose a path. 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Yeah, this is the sixth and final novel in the best-selling Detective Jack War crime series. If you want a copy, text Sacrifice and your name to 2699, and I will phone you back before 5 if you're my winner, okay? Okay, good luck. Wet still to come before 5 as well, and Mr. Movie Soundtrack is up next.
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2: Hi, it's Tony, Jason, Sam from your Feel Good Breakfast. 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

0: Yeah, it is almost 5 here on Coast. Yeah, Grant Kitty, over here. Must be time to go home, eh? Let's do it. Thank you if you text through to win that Linda LaPlante novel called Sacrifice. I have a winner. I'm going to give it to Kat today.
1: Hello, Kat speaking.
0: Hello, Kat. It's Grant Kitayama here at Coast FM.
1: Hi, how are you?
0: Oh, I'm really good. Have you had a good day?
1: Mixed.
0: Mixed? Doesn't sound good.
1: Yeah, a bit of a mixed day.
0: Oh. Hopefully I can brighten it up for you a little bit. I've got a copy of a brand new book by Linda LaPlante called Sacrifice for you.
1: That would be bloody amazing.
0: Aww. Disappear into that book, Kat.
1: Oh, definitely.
0: Hey, I hope you love it.
1: Awesome, thank you.
0: You are so welcome. Yeah, I hope you have a wonderful evening, yeah? Right. Did you ever find it? Stay with me. Next hour, I want to put you in that draw to win our 10-day luxury Vietnam escape, thanks to North Travel. Your cue to call is about 25 minutes away. Also got Village People.

0: Purple, The Mockers, Pat Benatar, and Fleetwood Mac's Wee Porkies. It's First Up After Fire.
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13: In this update, discussed from the opposition as the government lifts social housing costs. Under Budget 2026, state housing tenants will pay a minimum 30% of their income on rent. That's up from 25% from next April. Accommodation supplements for private renters will increase. The Foreign Minister has given a stern message on New Zealanders detained in Israel. Far-right Israeli Minister Itamar Ben-Gvir is under fire for posting a video

0: Showing him taunting detained foreign activists in a Gaza-bound flotilla. Winston Peters says that a travel warning's been in place for New Zealanders for a long time. We are now legally required to protect the environment from greenhouse gases. We've signed a UN resolution adopting last year's World Court ruling. States could face criminal charges for not protecting people and property from climate change. And one in three school lunches supplied by Compass Group have been going to waste, and satisfaction keeps falling.
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0: In sport, Joseph Parker is sick of his positive drugs test dragging on and is keen to be vindicated. The Kiwi heavyweight is still waiting on the UK Anti-Doping Agency to make a decision after he tested positive for cocaine on the day of his loss to Fabio Wardley last October. Parker believes it was a contaminated sample.
2: Who in their right mind will take drugs on fight day, especially when you've had the best camp in your life? And people don't understand that. People might think, oh, look, he's whatever, this and that. And so I've come to a place where I do not care what people think anymore about me. They can think whatever they want.
0: Coach Andrew Webster is relieved. Chanel Harris-Tavita has extended his stint at the Warriors through to the end of the 2027 NRL season, given Luke Metcalf has defected to the Dragons. 20% of kids are experiencing food insecurity. Donate to KidsCan's 20 for 20 appeal at 20for20.org.nz.
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Yeah, a bunch of Rongotai College boys there. This is Coast with your Feel Good 80s, and I'm Greg Kitayama. Hey, Tony, Jason, Sam want to pay off half of one of your bills. You just got to do this. Register at Coast Online. They could be calling you thanks to our friends at Mercury. Then make sure you're listening tomorrow morning with your Feel Good Breakfast.

0: Yeah, it's a Feel Good Thursday evening here on Coast. You're great to be over here, rugby fans. Mikayla Brake is back from her maternity leave. Yep. She is signed with the rugby union through to the end of 2027 and will ease back into the Black Ferns Sevens environment in the coming months. Cannot wait to see you on the field, Mikayla.
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0: Good evening, Corey.
2: G'day, Graham. How are you?
0: I am good, mate. Corey, you are my caller 10.
2: Oh, awesome, mate. That's brilliant. Thank you very much, Graham.
0: Oh, you're welcome, mate. How incredible would it be to go to Vietnam, eh?
2: Oh, Ireland was my first one, mate, but I didn't manage to get there, sorry. Vietnam would be absolutely wonderful, mate. Oh. I'm still keen on that, that's for sure. Absolutely. Thank you very much.
0: You know, you're so welcome, and you are now in the draw for the North Travel 10-day luxury Vietnam escape. That draw is on the 2nd of June. Corey, I wish you the best of luck, mate.
2: Brilliant, mate. Thank you, Grant. Thank you very much.
0: Oh, you are so welcome. There you are. All right, Corey's in. Your next chance to get in the draw to win a North Travel 10-day luxury Vietnam escape is after 8:30 tomorrow morning with Tony, Jason and Sam, your feel-good breakfast. And it's all thanks to North Travel, and it's only on Coast.
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0: are listening to your home of Feel Good 80s. Yeah, this is Coast, and I'm Greg Kitayama. I see there were two Lotto First Division winners last night. Yeah, $500,000 each to two My Lotto players from Wellington and Dunedin. Well done. Neither had the Powerball, though, so that will jackpot to $20 million for Saturday night's draw. Oh, you got to get a ticket for that, eh? Good luck. All right. Next hour, Men at Work, Peking Man, Paul Simon, and Talking Heads, Tripping Levitator. It's going to kick off the hour right after six.
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7: In this update, the finance minister's defending incoming social housing rent hikes as an exercise in fairness. The level of state tenants' income going into rent will rise from 25% next April to 30%. Nicola Willis says most of them will still be better off than private tenants in similar circumstances. Labour leader Chris Hipkins says the private rental market shouldn't be the benchmark. Fiery debate in Parliament as the first reading of legislation passes to let police move people on. The bill would allow them to evict people who are sleeping rough, begging or being disorderly. The Greens' Tamitha Paul says this is an attack on the homeless. More than 380 nurses working at Bupa's 40 aged residential care homes have raised a pay equity claim. New Zealand's a top destination being eyed up by ultra-rich high flyers fleeing Gulf states. That's news.
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7: In sport, Joseph Parker is holding out hope of being able to fight competitively before the year is out. The Kiwi heavyweight sidelined while he waits for the UK anti-doping agency's findings after he tested positive for cocaine on the day of his loss to Fabio Wardley last October. He maintains his innocence.
9: I'm ready to give it everything I have for the next 2 years. You know, this dragging on has given me more time to add onto my career. I was supposed to retire a long ago.
7: Auckland Sports Administrator Jenna Wooten has been appointed as Netball New Zealand's new chief executive, determined to reconnect with a fan base irked by Dame Nolene Todua's coaching stand down. That is sport. I'm Raylene Ramsey. 20% of kids are experiencing food insecurity. 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

This is Coast on a Feel Good Thursday evening. Yeah, I'm Grant Kitty Armagri. I see the dad, Chase Reeves, managed to catch out Chase's contestant this morning with a 4 out of 5. Yeah, they're pretty good now, eh? So that means the jackpot goes to $1,200. We've got to come and have a shot at that if you think you're smart enough. 20 to 8 tomorrow morning with Tony, Jason, Sammy. Feel Good Breakfast. All right, Frankie Valli, Tracy Chapman in a moment. Right now, Peking Man, Room That Echoes.

You are listening to your home of Feel Good 80. And this is Coach, and I'm Grant. And it's all thanks to Muffin Break. Break fresh in store every day. Simply Red coming up in a moment. Right now, Men at Work, their very first single, their very first hit. Who can it?

0: that is smooth. Yeah, this is Coast. And I'm Grant Kiriyama. Today is Thursday, 21st of May, 2026. It is International Tea Day today. Yeah, I'm a big fan of the extra strength English breakfast. Ooh, yeah. With a slice of Christmas cake, you know, with that thick white icing on top. Yummy. You know, you can't get that Christmas cake unless it's Christmas. I reckon they should sell it all year round. Yeah. And today is also the end of the world day. Back in 2005, a nut called Harold Camping predicted that the world would end on this day in 2011. It didn't happen, of course, so there's your reason to celebrate. All right. Europe still to come before seven, and the Human League's mini English invasion is up next.
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2: Hi, it's Tony, Jason, Sam from your Feel Good Breakfast. 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

0: Yeah, it is almost 7 here on coast. Yeah, great kitty army here. Time for me to head off. You know, leave you in the hands of my mate JT. He's got more of your feel-good 80s. He's taking you right through to midnight tonight. So I hope you can stick around, eh? And I will see you tomorrow from 3 to drive you home for your weekend. God, can you believe the week's almost over, eh? Yeah. Have a wonderful Thursday night. See you tomorrow. Bye-bye.
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2: In this update, the Finance Minister's defending incoming social housing rent hikes as an exercise in fairness. The level of state tenants' income going into rent will rise from 25% next April to 30%. Nicola Willis says most of them will still be better off than private tenants in similar circumstances. Labour leader Chris Hipkins says the private rental market shouldn't be the benchmark. Fiery debate in Parliament as the first reading of legislation passes to let police move people on. The bill would allow them to evict people who are sleeping rough, begging or being disorderly. The Greens' Tamitha Paul says this is an attack on the homeless. More than 380 nurses working at Bupa's 40 aged residential care homes have raised a pay equity claim. New Zealand's a top destination being eyed up by ultra-rich high flyers fleeing Gulf states. That's news.
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4: In sport. He won't be back on the field this year, but Warriors coach Andrew Webster is thoroughly impressed with Tanner Boyd's efforts in assisting his teammates. Boyd ruptured his right ACL in the sixth minute of their win over the Broncos in Brisbane and expects to be undergoing surgery next week. Ahead of facing the Dragons, Webster couldn't give high enough praise for how his injured halfback approached this week's team preparations.
5: I haven't seen a player go through an ACL and then reconnect with the team so quickly. Like, he's been in our meetings, he's giving his opinion, he's telling Tomati if he needs any reps, you want me to help you with stuff. He can't physically do it, but mental rep. He's been unbelievably good, but you can see the disappointment on his face.
4: That's sport. I'm Nina Burton.
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It's your Feel Good 80s. This is Coast with JT. Kia ora, good evening. Welcome along to the Feel Good Night Show on your Thursday. We are so close to the weekend, you can touch it. Got some tunes for you though. Hootie and the Blowfish coming up. And this is the Fine Young Cannibals. Oh, she drives me crazy. On Coast.

These are your feel-good 80s, and it's Coast with JT. Now, tomorrow, not only is it Friday, which is, well, it's a great start, but Tony, Jason, Sam will be playing the Chasers with a jackpot that is at $1,200. If you'd like to have a crack at it, the cue to call for our quiz game is at 7:40 tomorrow morning on Coast.

0: It's your Feel Good 80s. This is Coast with JT. George Michael's coming up next. Chef Gordon Ramsay, he's a judge on the latest version of MasterChef in the States and had a horror moment on the show. There was a contestant, her name was Nora, and she made a delightful haddock and markuda sandwich with a shmoola mayo and a Mediterranean salad. Sounds flash, doesn't it? Now, see if you can spot the problem with her dish here. Here we go.
1: That's somewhat overcooked.
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1: 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The f*** is going on.
0: 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She served it to Gordon Ramsay. By the way, Nora was eliminated.
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0: These are your feel good 80s, and it's Coast with JT. Coming up after 8, music from Tina Turner. We've got John Waite, Soul Asylum's in there as well. But right now, this is what you need. And here is tonight's quote. You don't know how strong you are until being strong is the only option. And it's such a great quote. And it reminds me, actually, earlier this year, right, when my dad passed away, and there's me, my sister, my brother, and we put our grieving to the side, and we organised this huge tangi for Dad. We did all the admin, we sorted the finances, all that stuff. And so when the moment to be strong came, we were united and strong. So take that with you into your Friday. When that time to be strong comes, you won't think that you can, but you will actually be ready. And that is what you need to hear on Coast.
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10: In this update, the Finance Minister's defending incoming social housing rent hikes as an exercise in fairness. The level of state tenants' income going into rent will rise from 25% next April to 30%. Nicola Willis says most of them will still be better off than private tenants in similar circumstances.
11: People in social housing effectively have won the lotto. They get so much more support than a family with just as lower income in a private rental.
10: Willis has now apologised for linking social housing to winning lotto, saying she reached for the wrong metaphor. Labour leader Chris Hipkins says the private rental market shouldn't be the benchmark.
12: Increasing public sector rents because private sector rents have been increasing unsustainably is not the answer to that.
10: Controversial move-on legislation has passed its first reading in Parliament, 67 to 55, after heated debate. The bill gives police powers to eject people being disorderly, begging and sleeping rough in public places. Green MP Tamitha Paul says it criminalises homelessness.
13: It affects people as young as 14. Where exactly are these kids meant to go? Would you like them to go sleep in a bush?
10: Ex Simon Court insists it tackles behaviour making people feel unsafe.
14: They're acting like the experiences of small shop owners, commuters and people who live in our urban centres are not real.
10: Police are continuing their investigation into the mysterious sudden death of an infant near Blenheim. Officers were called to Wairau Bar Road on Tuesday afternoon after a machinery operator discovered the infant and are figuring out how the baby came to be there. Iwi Chief Executive Shane Graham's urging anyone with information to reach out.
15: To the whānau that have been involved, this has been a pretty tough experience from all parties, yes, and yeah, we just offer our support to them. If they want to come forward in any way, we're happy to connect.

0: whānau or services, whatever they need.
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1: In sport, Joseph Parker has broken his silence as his wait drags on for a return to the boxing ring. The Kiwi heavyweight has been in limbo since December after it was revealed he tested positive for cocaine on the day of his loss to Fabio Wardley last October. Parker is hoping he'll finally be cleared by the UK anti-doping agency this month.
3: I'm innocent from any wrongdoing, so whatever people say, whatever people think, I do not care. I've done nothing wrong and I'm just waiting for a judgment.
1: That's sport. I'm Nina Burton.
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0: 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It's raining men on Coast.
1: 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And have we got

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This is Coast with JT. Tomorrow morning on the Feel Good Breakfast with Tony, Jason, Sam, your next chance to get in the draw for the 10-day luxury Vietnam escape, all thanks to North Travel. There'll be queues to call right throughout the day, but your next one is tomorrow between 8 and 9. Between 8 and 9. Good luck. Just be caller 10. Get yourself in that draw. Magnificent. Here's the Hooters on Coast.

0: It's your Feel Good 80s, and it's Coast with JT. Minute Work coming up next. Look, it's happened again a few years ago, right? Some filmmakers tried to make a movie about Billy Joel. It all got announced, and then Billy was like, okay, that's fine, but you can't use my name, my likeness, or any of my music, which effectively killed the project. Well, now, John Ottman, who was an editor on movies like Michael and Bohemian Rhapsody, he is going to direct a movie called Billy and Me. And it's a movie about Billy, but through the eyes of his first manager. Ah, you see what they did there? Now, through his lawyers, Billy Joel has not allowed them to use his music for this project, saying it's legally and professionally misguided. So, I mean, I can't wait to watch this movie when it comes out and see songs like The Man at the Piano, You May Be Wrong, Downtown Girl, and actually, maybe we did start that fire.
1: Hi, it's Tony, Jason, Sam from your Feel Good Breakfast. 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Imagine getting some sleep this weekend.
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I live my

0: These are your feel-good 80s, and it's Coast with JT. Coming up after 9, music from the Choir Boys. We've got Alan Parsons Project. We'll hear from ELO as well. Lotto Powerball last night was at $18 million, and it did not get struck. So now it moves on to a very impressive $20 million. So good luck if you're going to be buying a ticket for that this weekend. There were, though, two people who struck First Division last night. So they share that money, $500,000 each. That's nice. That's a nice way to spend your Wednesday. What's that? $500,000 richer. Thank you so much.
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5: In this update, a rent hike making tenants pay more for social housing is being passed over to people on benefits paying private landlords. From next April, state housing tenants will pay a minimum 30% of their income in rent, up from 25%. That money will go into boosting accommodation supplements paying for private rentals. Green MP Tamitha Paul says she's also concerned duration limits may come in for state tenancies.
6: Public housing should be for everybody that needs it. And if that means you're in it for your entire life, then so be it. That's the reality, especially for older people on fixed incomes or people with lifelong disabilities.
5: Corrections is underscoring its staff accused of smuggling phones, drugs and tobacco into prisoners in exchange for cash are a tiny fraction of the workforce. Five members of the public have also been charged alongside 15 corrections and reintegration officers at Auckland's Mount Eden, Waikato Spring Hill and Auckland South corrections facilities. Corrections acting head Rachel Leota says we have 5,500 corrections officers across the country.
7: I know that the vast, vast majority of those are completely law-abiding and role models for our community and would not be turned by corruption in this way.
5: Fiery debate in Parliament as the first reading of legislation passes to let police move people on. The bill would allow them to evict people who are sleeping rough, begging and being disorderly. Justice Minister Paul Goldsmith says police will use discretion. The Greens' Tamitha Paul says this is an attack on the homeless.
8: The minister realises they don't have a home, right? Where exactly are they supposed to move on? Should they go to your house?
5: And New Zealand's a top destination being eyed up by ultra-rich high flyers fleeing Gulf states. An Economist article suggests political uncertainty is driving tens of thousands of wealthy expats to consider upping sticks. Immigration consultant Stuart Nash says our remoteness is starting to be considered attractive. That's news.
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5: In sport. The highs and lows of professional sport have been on show at North Harbour Stadium's training paddocks this week. While a saddened Moana Pacifica prepares for a last home game before disbanding, a buoyant Auckland FC have been training just a few fields away, savouring the joy of preparing for Saturday's A-League Grand Final. Moana coach Tana Umanga says his Black Knights neighbours have done incredibly well and he wishes them every success.
10: I was sitting up in the gym earlier and just, contemplating the differences, in our neighbours. And, look, we fully support them.

0: 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They've been really supportive of us right from day one.
1: That's sport. I'm Nina Burton.
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your feel-good 80s, and it's Coast to HAT. It is a big weekend this weekend for New Zealand football, with Auckland FC hosting the grand final for the A-League. Of course, they are taking on Sydney FC, and Jason Pine is the commentator for that game, and he'll be joining Tony, Jason, Sam tomorrow morning on the show to give them his thoughts on how that game's going to go.

0: It's your feel good 80s. This is Coast with JT. We've got Queen coming up next. Now, one of the greatest athletes to ever pick up a tennis racket was the legendary Rafael Nadal. He won 22 Grand Slam tennis titles, including 14 French Opens, which nobody will come close to beating. But, you know, time and injuries caught up with him, and he retired at the end of 2024. But now there's a new four-part documentary. It's called Rafa, and thankfully it comes with subtitles.
1: Estoy aquí para comunicaros algo que llevo tiempo imaginando y pensando.
0: Yeah, exactly. So hopefully this documentary will also solve the mystery of why he never bought a pair of shorts that didn't disappear between his butt cheeks. Nobody got puck or pants up crack like Rafa Nadal every time he served. Anyway, this documentary is out on Netflix on May 29.
2: Hi, it's Tony, Jason, Sam from your Feel Good Breakfast. 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

0: These are your feel-good 80s, and it's Coast with JT. Coming up after teen music from Ice House, there's Laura Brannigan. We've got Nelly Furtado as well. Super Rugby action this weekend kicks off tomorrow night with a cracking game. Crusaders and Chiefs in Christchurch, and that's at 7:05. Then Waratahs Brumbies at 9:35. Then on to Saturday, Moana Pacifica play their final ever home game, and that's against the Reds, 4:35. Then the Hurricanes and the Highlanders go head-to-head at 7:05. And then Force and Fiji and Drua at 9:35. That's what's happening with Super Rugby this weekend.
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1: In this update, the Finance Minister's defending incoming social housing rent hikes as an exercise in fairness. The level of state tenants' income going into rent will rise from 25% next April to 30%. Nicola Willis says most of them will still be better off than private tenants in similar circumstances.
2: People in social housing effectively have won the lotto. They get so much more support than a family with just as lower income in a private rental.
1: Willis has now apologised for linking social housing to winning lotto, saying she reached for the wrong metaphor. Labour leader Chris Hipkins says the private rental market shouldn't be the benchmark.

0: increasing public sector rents because private sector rents have been increasing unsustainably is not the answer to that.
1: Controversial move on legislation has passed its first reading in Parliament, 67 votes to 55 after heated debate. The bill gives police powers to eject people being disorderly, begging and sleeping rough in public places. Green MP Tamitha Paul says it criminalises homelessness.
2: It affects people as young as 14. Where exactly are these kids meant to go? Would you like them to go sleep in a bush?
1: ACT's Simon Court insists it tackles behaviour making people feel unsafe.
3: They're acting like the experiences of small shop owners, commuters and people who live in our urban centres are not real.
1: A new UN resolution piles on more international pressure on New Zealand to respond to climate change. The General Assembly's adopted a World Court ruling letting countries face criminal charges for not protecting the environment from greenhouse gases. We didn't co-sponsor it earlier but have now voted in favour. Canterbury University politics professor Bronwyn Haywood says it emphasises countries' promises made under the Paris Agreement.
4: Try and reduce emissions significantly, but also protect people. And if they don't, they could be taken to court, either by their own countries or by other countries.
1: That's news.
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1: In sport. Joseph Parker is sick of his positive drugs test dragging on and is keen to be vindicated. The Kiwi heavyweight is still waiting on the UK anti-doping agency to make a decision after he tested positive for cocaine on the day of his loss to Fabio Wardley last October. Parker firmly believes it was a contaminated sample.
6: Who in their right mind will take drugs on fight day, especially when you've had the best camp in your life? And people don't understand that. People might think, oh, look, he's whatever, this and that. And so I've come to a place where I do not care what people think anymore about me. They can think whatever they want.
1: Parker says he's keen to return to the ring this year if cleared. That's sport. I'm Nina Burton.
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Bon Jovi, ABBA, and this one here from Eurythmics, When Tomorrow Comes, on Coast.

your feel-good 80s. It's Coast with JT. We're right now, we've got your chance to win an amazing trip. Lorna Riley recently went to New South Wales and she filmed her adventures. 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Register, answer a question at the end, and if you get it right, you'll go on the draw to win a $4,000 House of Travel gift card that goes towards your next Sydney and New South Wales holiday. What a prize. 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

your feel-good 80s, and it's Coast with JT. Coming up next is the Pet Shop Boys, but streaming on Netflix right now is the three-part Kylie Minogue documentary, which is simply called Kylie. And just what a tenacious woman, though. You know, she stayed famous and stayed relevant now for over 40 years, and she's so loved. And in this documentary, her high-profile relationship

0: relationships with Jason Donovan and Michael Hutchence are featured, and here's what she had to say about that.
1: Michael Hutchence, I experienced so many firsts with him. I had so many firsts with Jason as well. The fact that the two of them are part of the documentary and speak so honestly, so truthfully, some of the biggest laughs come from those two.
2: Yeah.
1: And my sister's eye rolls.
0: Yeah, Danny's eye rolls. Now you can check out this three-part doco. It's called Kylie and it's on Netflix right now.
3: Hi, it's Tony, Jason, Sam from your Feel Good Breakfast. 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Imagine getting some sleep this weekend.
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0: These are your feel-good 80s, and it's Coast with JT. Coming up after 11, music from Aha. We've got The Police, we've got Gloria Gaynor, and right now we've got What You Need. Tonight's quote is, "You don't know how strong you are until being strong is the only option." And it's such a great quote, because it reminds me of earlier this year when my dad passed away, and you know, my sister, my brother and I, we put our grieving to the side, we organised this huge tangi for dad, did all the admin, sorted the finances and all that stuff. So when the moment to be strong came, we were united and ready. So take that with you into your Friday. When the time to be strong comes, you won't think that you can, but you'll be ready. And that's what you need to hear on Coast.
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6: In this update, the Finance Minister's defending incoming social housing rent hikes as an exercise in fairness. The level of state tenants' income going into rent will rise from 25% next April to 30%. Nicola Willis says most of them will still be better off than private tenants in similar circumstances.
7: People in social housing effectively have won the lotto. They get so much more support than a family with just as lower income in a private rental.
6: Willis has now apologised for linking social housing to winning lotto, saying she reached for the wrong metaphor. Labour leader Chris Hipkins says the private rental market shouldn't be the benchmark.
8: Increasing public sector rents because private sector rents have been increasing unsustainably is not the answer to that.
6: Controversial move-on legislation has passed its first reading in Parliament, 67 votes to 55 after heated debate. The bill gives police powers to eject people being disorderly, begging and sleeping rough in public places. Green MP Tamitha Paul says it criminalises homelessness.
9: It affects people as young as 14. Where exactly are these kids meant to go? Would you like them to go sleep in a bush?
6: ACT's Simon Court insists it tackles behaviour making people feel unsafe.
10: They're acting like the experiences of small shop owners, commuters and people who live in our urban centres are not real.
6: A new UN resolution piles on more international pressure on New Zealand to respond to climate change. The General Assembly's adopted a world court ruling letting countries face criminal charges for not protecting the environment from greenhouse gases. We didn't co-sponsor it earlier but have now voted in favour. Canterbury University politics professor Bronwyn Haywood says it emphasises countries' promises made under the Paris Agreement.
11: Try and reduce emissions significantly, but also protect people. And if they don't, they could be taken to court, either by their own countries or by other countries.
6: That's news.
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6: In sport, Joseph Parker is sick of his positive drugs test dragging on and is keen to be vindicated. The Kiwi heavyweight is still waiting on the UK anti-doping agency to make a decision after he tested positive for cocaine on the day of his loss to Fabio Wardley last October. Parker firmly believes it was a contaminated sample.
13: Who in their right mind will take drugs on fight day, especially when you've had the best camp in your life? And people don't understand that. People might think, oh, look, he's whatever, this and that. And so I've come to a place where I do not care what people think anymore about me. They can think whatever they want.
6: Parker says he's keen to return to the ring this year if cleared. That's sport. I'm Nina Burton.
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your Feel Good 80s, and it's Coast with JT. Tomorrow morning on the Feel Good Breakfast with Tony, Jason, Sam, they're talking about how, you know, people retire, which is great. Then they find themselves back at work not long after again. So we want to know, what was your reason for heading back to work after you had actually retired? What did you go back to work for? Let Tony, Jason, Sam know. 7:10 tomorrow morning on Coast.

0: These are your Feel Good 80s, and it's Coast with JT Sade coming up next. Now, before we go tonight, yesterday, Arsenal became the Premier League football champions for the first time in over 20 years. And that meant it was hard to take for me because, you know, I love Liverpool and they were the defending champions. But this season, we have been awful. Earlier this week, though, I was telling you about a friend of mine, Gary, who passed away on the weekend. And Gary was a massive Arsenal fan. And yesterday would have been his birthday. And so on his birthday, Arsenal win the Premier League title. And that just made me smile. Like, I'd like to think that somehow, wherever Gaz is now, he knew that his favourite team won the league and he's still celebrating. That one's for you, Gaz.
1: Hi, it's Tony, Jason, Sam from your Feel Good Breakfast. Tomorrow morning after 8, brace yourself because we're going to tell you the ugly thing that's making feet fashionable. I don't know.
2: 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There's something more to it.
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1: 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Thanks to Bargain Chemist. 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

0: These are your feel-good 80s, and it's Coast with JT. What a song to finish on. Hey, what a beauty. I'll be back with you tomorrow night because, well, it's Friday and it's fun, and also that's what I get paid for. So we'll be, I'll be back here from 7 tomorrow night. But tomorrow morning on the Feel Good Breakfast with Tony, Jason, Sam, 20 to 8, the cue to call for the Chasers. You will want to win that. Imagine going into your weekend $1,200 richer. That'd be nice. And also another cue to call for the Vietnam trip, all thanks to North Travel, a 10-day luxury escape. And, I mean, how good would this be? So if you'd like to get in the draw for that, the cue to call is between 8 and 9 tomorrow. And then there's more throughout the day, but your first one tomorrow morning with Tony, Jason, Sam after 8. Have a great Friday. Good night, everybody.
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1: In this update, a search and rescue operation is underway for a yacht missing in the Cook Strait. Police are working with Coast Guard and Maritime New Zealand to find the vessel after it was reported to be in trouble. A New Zealand Defence Force spokesperson says they're also responding. A spokesperson for Coast Guard says their team is in Wellington on standby and ready to help if called upon. Corrections acting boss says staff integrity is a priority after revelations of a major prison corruption investigation. 20 people have been charged, including 15 corrections and reintegration officers at Auckland's Mount Eden, Waikato Spring Hill and Auckland South Corrections Facilities, and 5 members of the public. They're accused of smuggling phones, drugs and tobacco to prisoners in exchange for cash. Corrections Acting Chief Executive Rachel Leota says they will continue to support staff.
2: Work with our unions, and I meet with them last

0: night. There are many other things that we can be doing, and we will continue to commit to doing that to ensure our staff are safe.
1: The Finance Minister's defending incoming social housing rent hikes as an exercise in fairness. The level of state tenants' income going into rent will rise from 25% next April to 30%. Nicola Willis says most of them will still be better off than private tenants in similar circumstances.
2: People in social housing effectively have won the lotto. They get so much more support than a family with just as lower income in a private rental.
1: Willis has now apologised for linking social housing to winning lotto, saying she reached for the wrong metaphor. Labour leader Chris Hipkins says the private rental market shouldn't be the benchmark.
3: Increasing public sector rents because private sector rents have been increasing unsustainably is not the answer to that.
1: And New Zealand's a top destination being eyed up by ultra-rich high flyers fleeing Gulf states. An Economist article suggests political uncertainty is driving tens of thousands of wealthy expats to consider upping sticks. Immigration consultant Stuart Nash says our remoteness is starting to be considered attractive. That's news.
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1: Sport. Joseph Parker is holding out hope of being able to fight competitively before the year is out. The Kiwi heavyweight is sidelined while he awaits the UK anti-doping agency's findings after he tested positive for cocaine on the day of his loss to Fabio Wardley last October. He maintains his innocence and is hoping for a resolution this month so he can get on with his career.
5: Just get me back as soon as possible, ASAP. Ready to, honestly, I'm ready to give it everything I have for the next 2 years. You know, this dragging on has given me more time to add onto my career. I was supposed to retire a long ago.
1: Netball New Zealand have appointed experienced Auckland-based administrator Jenna Wootton as their new chief executive. And the NBA's Western Conference Finals are locked up at 1-1 after top seeds Oklahoma City Thunder beat the San Antonio Spurs 122-113 at home in Game 2. That's sport. I'm Nina Burton.
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9: In this update, a rent hike making tenants pay for more social housing is being passed over to people on benefits paying private landlords. From next April, state housing tenants will pay a minimum 30% of their income in rent, up from 25%. That money will go into boosting accommodation supplements paying for private rentals. Green MP Tamitha Paul says she's also concerned duration limits may come in for state tenancies.
10: Public housing should be for everybody that needs it. And if that means you're in it for your entire life, then so be it. That's the reality, especially for older people on fixed incomes or people with lifelong disabilities.
9: Corrections is underscoring the 15 staff accused of smuggling phones, drugs and tobacco into prisoners in exchange for cash are a tiny fraction of the workforce. Five members of the public have also been charged alongside the corrections and reintegration officers at Auckland's Mount Eden, Waikato Spring Hill and Auckland South corrections facilities. Corrections acting head Rachel Leota says we have 5,500 corrections officers across the country.
11: I know that the vast, vast majority of those are completely law-abiding and role models for our community and would not be turned by corruption in this way.
9: Police are continuing their investigation into the sudden death of an infant near Blenheim. Officers were called to Wairau Bar Road on Tuesday afternoon after a mowing contractor discovered the body and are searching for the baby's mother. Locally, we placed a rāhui on the area yesterday. Ngāti Rārua Pō Whakahaere Chief Executive Shane Graham's urging anyone with information to reach out.
12: To the whānau that have been involved with this, it's been a pretty tough experience from all parties, we just offer our support to them. If they want to come forward in any way, we're happy to connect them with whānau or with services, whatever they need.
9: New Zealand's a top destination.

0: The nation being eyed up by the ultra-rich high flyers fleeing Gulf states. An Economist article suggests political uncertainty is driving tens of thousands of wealthy expats to consider upping sticks. Immigration consultant Stuart Nash says our remoteness is starting to be considered attractive. He says we also have a global reputation for transparency and are considered safe, making us a good plan B.
1: There's nearly 700 people that have come into New Zealand under our golden visa, bringing about $4 billion into our economy that must be deployed in active investments.
0: An idea to give ministers the boot as decision makers on housing. Think tank the New Zealand Initiative says housing targets aren't working and suggests replacing them with price indicators. Research fellow Benno Blaschke says the central government says rather than central government, the market should be assessed by an expert panel of urban economists. He says it would better hold councils to account on affordability and choice and allow more growth.
2: It's about enabling them, giving them the advice they need so that they can make the choices they want, have their own stories, write their own essays, but make sure that we are grading them, technically assessing them and getting the grammar right.
0: An expert agrees we need to better strengthen our relationship with Asia. Foreign Minister Winston Peters says our prosperity and security depends on it. Meanwhile, China and Russia have signed more than 20 tech and trade deals as talks between their presidents conclude in Beijing. New Zealand Contemporary China Research Centre Director Jason Young says there's a lot of work for us to do.
3: We need to have a well-funded diplomatic corps that is on the ground engaging with Asian countries. Our New Zealand businesses need to get out more.
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0: Sport. Warriors coach Andrew Webster is relieved. Chanel Harris-Tavita has extended his stint at the club through to the end of the 2027 NRL season. The Warriors halves merry-go-round has seen Tanner Boyd gone for the season due to an ACL injury, while Luke Metcalf will defect to the Dragons next year, the team the Warriors face on Saturday. Webster is pleased to have Harris-Tavita's ball playing and physicality on deck for another year at least.
5: Got a hard edge, obviously. He's a great defender. He competes harder than anyone. But he's a classy player too. He's a good communicator. He asks a lot of questions. It's no coincidence that they play good football with Chanel. And we love him. That's why we resigned.
0: Ex-Queensland origin hard man Jai Arrow is vowing to fight motor neuron disease. He's retired with immediate effect after nearly 180 NRL games across the Broncos, Titans and most recently the Rabbitohs. Arrow wants to tackle the disease head-on with whatever treatment he can to spend more time with family.
6: To let people know I am okay and I am ready to fight.
0: That's News and Sport. I'm Nina Burton.
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12: In this update, the Finance Minister's defending incoming social housing rent hikes as an exercise in fairness. The level of state tenants' income going into rent will increase from 25% next April to 30%. Nicola Willis says most of them will still be better off than private tenants in similar circumstances.
13: People in social housing effectively have won the lotto. They get so much more support than a family with just as lower income in a private rental.
12: Willis has now apologised for linking social housing to winning lotto, saying she reached for the wrong metaphor. Labour

0: To Chris Hipkins says the private rental market shouldn't be the benchmark.
1: Increasing public sector rents because private sector rents have been increasing unsustainably is not the answer to that.
0: Controversial move-on legislation has passed its first reading in Parliament, 67 votes to 55 after heated debate. The bill gives police powers to eject people being disorderly, begging and sleeping rough in public places. Green MP Tamitha Paul says it criminalises homelessness.
2: It affects people as young as 14. Where exactly are these kids meant to go? Would you like them to go sleep in a bush?
0: ACT Simon Court insists it tackles behaviour making people feel unsafe.
3: They're acting like the experiences of small shop owners, commuters and people who live in our urban centres are not real.
0: Police are continuing their investigation into the sudden death of an infant near Blenheim. Officers were called to Wairau Bar Road on Tuesday afternoon after a mowing contractor discovered the body and are searching for the baby's mother. Locally, we placed a rāhui on the area yesterday. Ngāti Rārua Pō Whakahaere Chief Executive Shane Graham's urging anyone with information to reach out.
4: To the whānau that have been involved with this, it's been a pretty tough experience from all parties, and we just offer our support to them. If they want to come forward in any way, we're happy to connect them with whānau or with services, whatever they need.
0: Foreign Minister Winston Peters is standing by last year's travel ban on Israeli Itamar Ben-Gvir after his hostile treatments towards New Zealand activists. The far-right minister's posted video showing him mocking activists from a flotilla to Gaza, being abused by security forces in an Israeli detention centre. Peters has joined numerous world leaders in condemnation. Waikato University Law Professor Alexander Gillespie says that's appropriate.
5: Israel is allowed to control its borders, but there are still basic considerations of human rights and the way that you should treat citizens of foreign countries, even if they do break your law.
0: A former defence minister says our forces will help plug a gap in Ukraine aid. The government's revealed New Zealand will be involved in an initiative to train Ukraine forces in Poland. It includes personnel from countries like Denmark, Lithuania, Norway, Poland, Sweden and Ukraine. Ron Mark says Ukraine soldiers do basic training before learning specialties.
6: What does New Zealand offer? They take the pressure off of the Ukrainian training system and getting their soldiers through that first phase. That's pretty essential.
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0: In sport. Joseph Parker is holding out hope of being able to fight competitively before the year is out. The Kiwi heavyweight is sidelined while he awaits the UK anti-doping agency's findings after he tested positive for cocaine on the day of his loss to Fabio Wardley last year. He maintains his innocence and is hoping for a resolution this month so he can get on with his career.
8: Just get me back as soon as possible, ASAP. Ready to, honestly, I'm ready to give it everything I have for the next 2 years, you know? This dragging on has given me more time to add onto my career. I was supposed to retire a long ago.
0: Netball New Zealand have appointed experienced Auckland-based administrator Jenna Wootton as their new chief executive. And the NBA's Western Conference finals are locked up at 1-1 after top seeds Oklahoma City Thunder beat San Antonio Spurs 122-113 at home in Game 2. That's news and sport. I'm Nina Burton.
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1: Here's something nobody tells you. Life over 60 is so good. 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I've learned about the cosmos from an astrophysicist. 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
9: In this update, a rent hike making tenants pay more for social housing is being passed over to people on benefits paying private landlords. From next April, state housing tenants will pay a minimum 30% of their income in rent, up from 25%. That money will go into boosting accommodation supplements paying for private rentals. Green MP Tamitha Paul says she's also concerned duration limits may come in for state tenancies.
10: Public housing should be for everybody that needs it. And if that means you're in it for your entire life, then so be it. That's the reality, especially for older people on fixed incomes or people with lifelong disabilities.
9: Corrections is underscoring the 15 staff accused of smuggling phones, drugs and tobacco into prisoners in exchange for cash are a tiny fraction of the workforce. Five members of the public have also been charged alongside the corrections and reintegration officers at Auckland's Mount Eden, Waikato Spring Hill and Auckland South corrections facilities. Corrections acting head Rachel Leota says we have 5,500 corrections officers across the country.
11: I know that the vast, vast majority of those are completely law-abiding and role models for our community and would not be turned by corruption in this way.
9: Police are continuing their investigation into the sudden death of an infant near Blenheim. Officers were called to Wairau Bar Road on Tuesday afternoon after a mowing contractor discovered the body and are searching for the baby's mother. Local iwi placed a rahui on the area yesterday. Ngāti Rārua Pō Whakahaere Chief Executive Shane Graham's urging anyone with information to reach out.
12: To the whānau that have been involved, this has been a pretty tough experience from all parties, and we just offer our support to them. If they want to come forward in any way, we're happy to connect them with whānau or with services, whatever they need.
9: New Zealand's a top destination being eyed up by the ultra-rich high flyers fleeing Gulf states. An Economist article suggests political uncertainty is driving tens of thousands of wealthy expats to consider upping sticks. Immigration consultant Stuart Nash says our remoteness is starting to be considered attractive. He says we also have a global reputation for transparency and are considered safe, making us a good plan B.
0: There's nearly 700 people that have come into New Zealand under our golden visa, bringing about $4 billion into our economy that must be deployed in active investments.
9: An idea to give ministers the boot as decision makers on housing. Think tank the New Zealand Initiative says housing targets aren't working and suggests replacing them with price indicators. Research fellow Benno Blaska says rather than central government, the market should be assessed by an expert panel of urban economists. He says it would better hold councils to account on affordability and choice and allow more growth.
13: It's about enabling them, giving them the advice they need so that they can make the choices they want, have their own stories, write their own essays, but make sure that we are grading them, technically assessing them and getting the grammar right.
9: An expert agrees we need to better strengthen our relationship with Asia. Foreign Minister Winston Peters says our prosperity and security depends on it. Meanwhile, China and Russia have signed more than 20 tech and trade deals as talks between their presidents conclude in Beijing. New Zealand Contemporary China Research Centre Director Jason Young says there's a lot of work for us to do.
14: We need to have a well-funded diplomatic corps that is on the ground engaging with Asian countries. Our New Zealand businesses need to get out more.
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9: Sport. Warriors coach Andrew Webster is relieved Chanel Harris-Tavita has extended his stint at the club through to the end of the 2027 NRL season. The Warriors halves merry-go-round has seen Tanner Boyd gone for the season due to an ACL injury, while Luke Metcalf will defect to the Dragons next year, the team the Warriors face on Saturday. Webster is pleased to have Harris Tavita's ball playing and physicality on deck for another year at least.
16: Got a hard edge, obviously. He's a great defender. He competes harder than anyone. But he's a classy player too. He's a good communicator. He asks a lot of questions. It's no coincidence that they play good football with Chanel. And we love him. That's why we resign him.
9: Ex-Queensland origin hard man Jai Arrow is vowing to fight motor neuron disease. He's retired with immediate effect after nearly 180 NRL games across the Broncos, Titans and most recently the Rabbitohs. Arrow wants to tackle the disease head on with whatever treatment he can to spend more time with family.
17: To let people know I am okay and I am ready to fight.
9: That's News and Sport. I'm Nina Burton.
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0: of a major prison corruption investigation. 20 people have been charged, including 15 corrections and reintegration officers at Auckland's Mount Eden, Waikato Spring Hill and Auckland's South Corrections facilities, and 5 members of the public. They're accused of smuggling phones, drugs and tobacco to prisoners in exchange for cash. Corrections Acting Chief Executive Rachel Leota says they will continue to support staff.
1: Work with our unions, and I met with them last night. There are many other things that we can be doing, and we will continue to commit to doing that to ensure our staff are safe.
0: A former defence minister says our forces will help plug a gap in Ukraine aid. The government's revealed New Zealand will be involved in an initiative to train Ukraine forces in Poland. It includes personnel from countries like Denmark, Lithuania, Norway, Poland, Sweden and Ukraine. Ron Mark says Ukraine soldiers do basic training before learning specialties.
2: What does New Zealand offer? They take the pressure off of the Ukrainian training system and getting their soldiers through that first phase. That's pretty essential.
0: And more than 380 nurses at Bupa's aged care homes have raised a pay equity claim addressing gender-based discrimination.

0: more than 380 nurses at Bupa's aged care homes have raised a pay equity claim addressing gender-based discrimination.
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0: And sport. Joseph Parker is holding out hope of being able to fight competitively before the year is out. The Kiwi heavyweight is sidelined while he awaits the UK anti-doping agency's findings after he tested positive for cocaine on the day of his loss to Fabio Wardley last year, in October. He maintains his innocence and is hoping for a resolution this month so he can get on with his career.
2: Just get me back as soon as possible, ASAP. Ready to, honestly, I'm ready to give it everything I have for the next 2 years, you know. This dragging on has given me more time to add onto my career. I was supposed to retire a while ago.
0: Netball New Zealand have appointed experienced Auckland-based administrator Jenna Wootton as their new chief executive. And the NBA's Western Conference Finals are locked up at 1-1 after top seeds Oklahoma City Thunder beat the San Antonio Spurs 122-113 at home in Game 2. That's News and Sport. I'm Nina Burton.
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8: In this update, a rent hike making tenants pay for more social housing is being passed over to people on benefits paying private landlords. From next April, state housing tenants will pay a minimum 30% of their income in rent, up from 25%. That money will go into boosting accommodation supplements paying for private rentals. Green MP Tamitha Paul says she's also concerned duration limits may come in for state tenancies.
9: Public housing should be for everybody that needs it. And if that means you're in it for your entire life, then so be it. That's the reality, especially for older people on fixed incomes or people with lifelong

0: disabilities.
1: Corrections is underscoring the 15 staff accused of smuggling phones, drugs and tobacco into prisoners in exchange for cash are a tiny fraction of the workforce. Five members of the public have also been charged alongside the corrections and reintegration officers at Auckland's Mount Eden, Waikato Spring Hill and Auckland South corrections facilities. Corrections acting head Rachel Leota says we have 5,500 corrections officers across the country.
2: I know that the vast, vast majority of those are completely law-abiding and role models for our community and would not be turned by corruption in this way.
1: Police are continuing their investigation into the sudden death of an infant near Blenheim. Officers were called to Wairau Bar Road on Tuesday afternoon after a mowing contractor discovered the body and are searching for the baby's mother. Locally, we placed a rāhui on the area yesterday. Ngāti Rārua Pō Whakahaere Chief Executive Shane Graham's urging anyone with information to reach out.
3: To the whānau that have been involved, it's been a pretty tough experience from all parties, we just offer our support to them. If they want to come forward in any way, we're happy to connect them with whānau or with services, whatever they need.
1: New Zealand's a top destination being eyed up by the ultra-rich high flyers fleeing Gulf states. An Economist article suggests political uncertainty is driving tens of thousands of wealthy expats to consider upping sticks. Immigration consultant Stuart Nash says our remoteness is starting to be considered attractive. He says we also have a global reputation for transparency and are considered safe, making us a good plan B.
4: There's nearly 700 people that have come into New Zealand under our golden visa, bringing about $4 billion into our economy that must be deployed in active investments.
1: An idea to give ministers the boot as decision makers on housing. Think tank the New Zealand Initiative says housing targets aren't working and suggests replacing them with price indicators. Research fellow Benno Blaschke says the central government says rather than central government, the market should be assessed by an expert panel of urban economists. He says it would better hold councils to account on affordability and choice and allow more growth.
5: It's about enabling them, giving them the advice they need so that they can make the choices they want, have their own stories, write their own essays, but make sure that we are grading them, technically assessing them and getting the grammar right.
1: An expert agrees we need to better strengthen our relationship with Asia. Foreign Minister Winston Peters says our prosperity and security depends on it. Meanwhile, China and Russia have signed more than 20 tech and trade deals as talks between their presidents conclude in Beijing. New Zealand Contemporary China Research Centre Director Jason Young says there's a lot of work for us to do.
6: We need to have a well-funded diplomatic corps that is on the ground engaging with Asian countries. Our New Zealand businesses need to get out more.
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1: Sport. Warriors coach Andrew Webster is relieved. Chanel Harris-Tavita has extended his stint at the club through to the end of the 2027 NRL season. The Warriors halves merry-go-round has seen Tanner Boyd gone for the season due to an ACL injury, while Luke Metcalf will defect to the Dragons next year, the team the Warriors face on Saturday. Webster is pleased to have Harris-Tavita's ball playing and physicality on deck for another year at least.
8: Got a hard edge, obviously. He's a great defender. He competes harder than

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4: In this update, police are urgently trying to figure out how a dead baby ended up on the side of a road in Blenheim. The Herald's Cherie Howie says investigators are appealing for the family to come forward.
5: Quite a few of them have spoken about how for the first day after it happened, they didn't even know that it was a baby that was at the centre of this.
4: Police are gearing up to roll out roadside drug testing nationwide from July, saying they've ironed out the kinks after last year's trial in Wellington. The pilot saw 52 positive results out of 1,500 tests. Labor's asking why the government is still pushing ahead with move-on orders, even after major agencies raised red flags. The bill letting police move on or evict rough sleepers, beggars and disorderly people passed its first reading yesterday. Labor's Carmel Cipollone.
6: It is purely ideological, and it is sad that this is the state of the government that we have at the moment leading the country.
4: And the Crusaders admit they probably fumbled the call to scrap the horses at 1NZ Stadium. New documents show heaps of prep had already gone in before the plug was pulled ahead of Super Round. Club Chief Executive Colin Mansbridge.
7: If we had done a Crusaders-only home game before Super Round, this would have been much easier because we could have done it, executed, and then actually figured out we couldn't have done it at Super Round.
4: The Crusaders now plan to have the horses at every home game.
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4: In sport, new Netball New Zealand Chief Executive Jenna Wooten plans to stay as accessible as possible to the sport's wider community. She says the first job on her list is to listen to stakeholders.
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9: The incoming front has a crack, but runs into high pressure. So wet on the west coast and a few showers into Bay of Plenty in Northland. Apart from that, New Zealand looking amazing on our Friday.
10: Kia ora, good morning. As we stare down the barrel of the weekend, it's going to be a busy weekend for a lot of people too. Some exciting things too. New Zealand is going to do something we've never done before, host an international grand final in footy.
11: Oh my goodness, can you imagine if the Auckland FC wins and how crazy that will be?
10: In
11: a global sport too.
10: Yes, exactly.
9: This is literally a moment in history this weekend.
10: So we're going to catch up with the voice of football. We're going to go try and get you to the Bay of Angels where Team New Zealand's boat is back in the water. We're going to try and do that later.
11: We're just going to try and hook up with a sailor over there and go, hey, I know it's you. You've got a bit on.
10: I know you're jumping towards the start line, but can you take a quick call? And also your chance to win a whole lot of money today, $1,200. It's all on.
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0: That's big news.
1: I really want them to win because I just, the chance of them having another sniff in modern history is very slim, you know?
2: But that's what makes it so thriving and exciting to watch, you know?
0: Yeah, that's right.
2: It's all on the line.
0: Yeah, so that's the big professional game, of course. But there's a lot of, you know, a lot of sport going on. And you try to make your way around town on a Saturday, you know how busy it is.
1: Oh, you're right.
0: Sidelines are busy. We're on netball courts, we're on sports fields. We're going to be two different places tomorrow.
2: Yeah, and you'll know what it's like if you've had to drive kids or grandkids to sport when they are in far-flung places. Like, where are you going?
0: I've got about a 40 to 50-minute drive tomorrow morning. That's for me, and our other child's playing 10 minutes away, if that.
2: Wow. Yeah. See, that you're in two directions. I've got Pukekohe on Sunday, which is about an hour drive, 40 minutes hopefully, because I'm going at the crack of dawn.
1: Yeah.
2: Last week we were in Walkworth, which is in some places, probably, an hour from central Auckland north. And in the cricket season, you know, we have to go from the North Shore to Pakuranga, but that's happening all around the country
0: it
2: now.
0: Is.
2: I think you're having to travel further for sport.
1: Because it was never like that when we were young. Hey,
2: no.
1: The games were way more kind of way closer. It was always local teams as opposed to now you just travel all around the city.
0: But we had like a centralised sport ground. Like everyone went to that ground. It's like it's either Frimley Park for your hockey, but now of course it's the big Hastings Sports Centre. Everyone just goes there for all the sport.
2: What I will say is sports like football and rugby are particularly bad at that. Sports like hockey and netball are often at the same turf in the same netball courts, which is better.
1: I guess with an outdoor netball, as you've got so many courts in one place, it's just a wonderful thing which the other sports can't do.
2: No.
1: Man, do you know what I was thinking about with netball the other day? We were talking about kids playing on turf and how it's bad for their knees, and I was like, let's spare a thought for the netball girls, that have been playing on concrete for years.
0: Yes.
1: How is that a thing?
2: Yes. I wonder why they've got such sore knees and ankles.
1: I find that unacceptable. I mean, when you just think about
2: Do you know what they do?
1: Not that we can.
0: Like, rubberise the courts.
1: I have no power with rubber courts.
2: Do you know what they do at Netball North Harbour?
1: Yeah.
2: And it's a controversial policy, I'm sure.
1: Yeah.
2: In the earlier grades, so in year 7 and year 8, if you start in concrete and your big incentive to make the top grade is then you get to play inside. So while everyone's out in the rain and the cold on the concrete, you're inside.
0: Right, cool.
2: And that will be happening on my watch this year. Don't you worry about that.
1: He's just fighting to get to a dry Saturday.
2: It's true.
0: But no matter where you're up to, or where you're going to go this weekend, thank you very much. You can keep listening to Coast, of course. And if you're working this weekend, thanks for keeping the wheels turning. So Winston wants to buy a bank. Nicola Willis wants to do more cutbacks in the capital. And we now have to be vigilant for another virus. A lot's gone down in the news this week. Sam's going to wrap it up in his own special after this from Fleetwood Mac. This is Coast.

This is Coast. You feel good breakfast with Tony, Jason, Sam. How good does it feel as you stare down the barrel of a weekend knowing that next weekend is a long weekend? King's birthday now, only just a few days away. But this weekend's going to be a busy weekend. Maybe you're going to be watching the Auckland FC game. First time ever a grand final of a football match has been held in New Zealand, like an international one.

0: This is Coach, your feel-good breakfast with Tony, Jason, Sam. So, no nappies, no school lunches, no tantrums. We'll break down peak parenting according to a TV host and see whether you agree. And that's coming before 6:30. Right now, though, it's time for Sam's week news.
1: Weekly news.
0: Oh, sorry.
2: Let's get into it.
0: Sorry.
1: Last week it was hantavirus. This week?
3: The World Health Organization has just declared a public health emergency of international concern over a lethal new Ebola outbreak.
1: Oh, good times. I just want to put a stake in the ground right here and say that I'm choosing Ebola over a lockdown. Just saying.
4: Well, I'm just going to add to the pile news out today. The big epidemic in Europe is STDs, gonorrhea and syphilis, just if you're wondering.
1: Hell of a contribution this morning, Streety.
4: You're welcome.
1: How was this for breaking news from Radio Minnow in the UK? Radio Caroline jumping the gun on this one.
5: This is Radio Caroline. We have suspended our normal programs until further notice as a mark of respect following the passing of His Majesty King Charles III. His Majesty King Charles III has passed away. As a mark of respect, we will now be playing suitable continuous music until further notice.
4: That's terrible.
0: He's still alive. So imagine that. It could have been so much worse. Imagine if the songs they played were...
1: Jeez.
0: No, we can't play that. Yeah. Now you're just
4: Jason.
0: No, we can't do that.
1: Terrible, Jason.
4: Broadcasters do get
0: no,
4: ring
0: of fire. I'm just saying it could have been worse. That's all I'm saying.
1: I think before we criticise Radio Caroline, we congratulate them for being that organised.
4: All the top broadcasters do have obits ready. It's a sad state. I remember thinking when I was at TVNZ, are we not jinxing things?
1: Yeah. Just don't push the yes button.
0: I won't tell you who we've got them lined up for.
1: Brittany. Back home, a national slash and burn, the public sector, 8,000 jobs on the line.
6: We are going to significantly reduce the number of public service agencies. We're going to ensure that government is fully on board the digitisation and AI revolutions sweeping the world.
1: Sorry, what? AI? Okay. I'm not one to just include Chloe Swarbrick for balance here, but I think she might have a point.
7: For any New Zealander who has had trouble dealing with an automated helpline or a chatbot, welcome to the age of government GPT.
4: I'm doing my journal on AI today. Don't come down on me like Nicola Willis.
1: Look, it's just weird to say that I'm on Chloe's team. For the first time in my life,
0: I've never heard you say that.
1: Meanwhile, Winnie isn't worried about AI, he just wants to buy a bank.
8: New Zealanders are sick and tired of the status quo or the idea this is as good as it gets. Does Mr. Seymour and Mr. Luxon understand economics? No, listen, don't keep on asking stupid questions.
1: He said Seymour then about as well as I said Swarbrick. I'm with Winnie though. We need to take those banks down one bank at a time. One $30 million purchase, that'll show them.
0: $130 billion, they're saying.
1: Is that what it is?
0: Billion.
4: You're on the bargain bank there.
0: We can afford it, why not?
1: A strange Brooklyn Beckham's cooking career continues, this time taking flack online for his latest offering.
9: I am with Zach and also my business partner, and today we are going to be making grilled cheese.
1: Problem.
4: Come on, Brooklyn.
1: You don't need help with that.
4: Expand your horizons. I don't care if you put your magic sauce on it.
0: Also, business partner, what's his business?
4: It's my business partner that helps me with the bread. He puts it on the cheese.
1: And finally, the Australian Morning Show was breaking new ground.
10: Baggers, short for ticket baggers.
1: Oh, what?
10: It refers to those who sit in someone else's reserve seat and refuse to move when you're teabagging on the train.
11: How would you handle a teabagger if you found yourself in that situation?
10: Well, Kylie, if I was happily sitting on a train and someone tried to teabag me, I'd be like, that didn't feel right.
4: How many times can someone say teabag in one sentence?
1: I don't know. Do you want to explain exactly TV news?
4: No, neither. No,
1: anyway,
4: go there.
1: That was the weekend news.
0: Same to get rid of the Broadcasting Standards Authority.
1: It's a free pass.
4: I might just prepare your obit.
0: This is Coast.

0: Business Coast. Your Feel Good Breakfast with Tony, Jason, Sam. Thanks to Bargain Chemist. Saving New Zealanders every day. You know, the Late Show? We were lucky enough to be in New York with Big Spender with Teresa, right? We took Teresa to New York, took her shopping, and we're on Broadway at Times Square, and we were standing outside the Ed Sullivan Theatre. It's where David Letterman used to do his show, and then Stephen Colbert is doing his show.
1: We walked right past it.
0: Yeah, we went to that little pizza place right next door to Angelo's. Angelo's,
2: which is an absolute cult classic.
0: Yeah. So that theatre right next door, so Stephen Colbert's show, The Late Show, has been cancelled by CBS. Mm. So they did their last show last night. And this is big. Everyone in the States is talking about this because, you know, David Letterman is an icon. He started that show. Stephen Colbert has taken over.
2: Well, I mean, I think it's political pressure as well, isn't it?
0: Yeah,
2: from the network that Trump is applying because Colbert is so anti-Trump.
1: I feel like a lot of the shows, those talk shows, are getting pressure, aren't they?
0: They really are, right? Jimmy Kimmel has as well. But anyway, so Stephen Colbert, his show's been cancelled, did his last one just a few hours ago. And he said, you know what? Actually, okay. I'm actually feeling really good about this because I've got three kids. They're aged between 24 and 30. And we're going to get together and have some good family time. This is what he's going to do with his adult kids.
3: So much better. And we'll get drunk and we'll sing. We all think we have good voices. That's the great danger of our family, especially the men. They really think we have good voices. We'll get drunk and we'll sing on the dance floor. It'll be great.
0: So he reckons at the age of his kids are now, again, he's got three children, 24, 3 to 30, those are the ages. He reckons this is the best parenting time. Now,
1: how old are they?
0: 24 through to 30, three kids across that age band.
1: Well, of course it is. They're adults. He doesn't have to parent.
0: That's what I'm thinking. So
2: grown ups.
1: That literally, I'd had nearly two children at 30.
0: Yeah. Right.
1: Of my own. Yeah.

0: You're right.
1: And it's like, to me, it feels like, oh, welcome, Stephen. Like, is this when you start parenting? Like, yeah, has your wife done the whole lot up until this point?
2: Maybe,
1: have you been that distracted with work?
2: Maybe he's trying to tell himself that, like, this is the best time I get to spend with them now. And he'll quickly find out that they've probably got their own lives and don't have heaps of time.
0: Yeah, you probably, a 24-year-old, who's got daughters and sons, so a 24-year-old woman, does she want to hang out drinking and singing with dad on the dance floor? Unless it's her wedding? I don't know. I don't know, because I'm not at that age. I don't know.
1: I hope my kids still want to hang out with me when they're 25.
2: Well, they won't want to go on the dance floor with you because I've seen you.
1: Yeah, no, that's
2: you get anxiety around that.
0: You get injured.
2: You do hope they still want to hang out with you, but that's the foundation you've laid very early on, right, as to whether they want to continue to be part of your life.
0: That's right. I mean, I still want to hang out with my parents, but, I've just turned 50 and I really want to hang out with my parents. Mm. They're like my friends now. But, I mean, I guess that's what we want to ask this morning, because our oldest is 13. Same with you, Tony.
2: Yep.
0: Right? And so we've got age groups from, 5 through to 13. That's our age group between the three of us, so with our children. So if you've been there, done that, and your kids are a bit older, when is the best parenting time? Is it when they're in their 20s? Is it when they're in their 30s?
2: Maybe it's ahead of us and we don't even know it.
0: Yeah, or is it maybe when they're little and cute and swaddle them?
2: My 7-year-old's so cuddly and cute.
1: Because I've got a 7-year-old and 2 5-year-olds, and I just want to pause the world.
0: Oh. Yeah, that's
1: I just wanted to sell
2: it. I can
1: this
2: tell
1: forever.
2: My 7-year-old's annoyed with me because every day he gets home and I just go over and I hold him like a psychopath.
1: Yeah, I get it.
0: So the question this morning is, what stage is the best parenting age? We'd love to hear the story. 0800 004 COAST, or flick a text to 2699.
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12: In this update, Police are urgently trying to figure out how a dead baby ended

0: Up on the side of a road in Blenheim. The Herald's Cherie Howie says investigators are appealing for the family to come forward.
1: Quite a few of them have spoken about how for the first day after it happened, they didn't even know that it was her baby that was at the centre of this.
0: Police are gearing up to roll out roadside drug testing nationwide from July, saying they've ironed out the kinks after last year's trial in Wellington. The pilot saw 52 positive results out of 1,500 tests. Labor's asking why the government is still pushing ahead with move-on orders, even after major agencies raised red flags. The bill letting police move on or evict rough sleepers, beggars and disorderly people passed its first reading yesterday. Labor's Carmel Cipollone.
2: It is purely ideological, and it is sad that this is the state of the government that we have at the moment leading the country.
0: And the Crusaders admit they probably fumbled the call to scrap the horses at 1NZ Stadium. New documents show heaps of prep had already gone in before the plug was pulled ahead of Super Round. Club Chief Executive Colin Mansbridge.
3: If we had done a Crusaders-only home game before Super Round, this would have been much easier because we could have done it, executed, and then actually figured out we couldn't have done it Super Round.
0: The Crusaders now plan to have the horses at every home game.
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0: In sport, Netball New Zealand's new chief executive wants to examine the experiences of the sports stakeholders as one of her first jobs. Jenna Wooten expects to do a lot of listening early in her tenure, which starts in August.
5: From our life members to our staff to our partners to our zones, through understanding those views and perspectives, we're going to be far better placed to work through what we need to do into the future.
0: And to our putting out a forest fire with a water pistol desk, British police are sending three officers to the US to accompany England's estimated 10,000 football fans at the World Cup. And that's sport, I'm Bryn Rudkin.
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0: This is Coast. You feel good breakfast with Tony, Jason, Sam. It's 20 to 7 a little later on. In fact, about an hour away from now, you could win a lot of money. $1,200 could be yours if you take us on and beat us in the chases today. So there's a guy called Stephen Colbert. You might know him. He's a US talk show host. He's the one that Jacinda Ardern, when she was Prime Minister, said, "You come to New Zealand, I'll pick you up from the airport."
1: That's right. They were buddy buddies.
0: Yeah, so he had his talk show cancelled. So he did his last talk show only a few hours ago. And he's saying now he now is going to love being a dad because he's got three kids. They're adults, and this is the best time to be a parent, he thinks.
2: Having an adult child is the best. To lose an argument with an adult child over something you thought you knew about, I mean, if you can take it, it's pretty great.
0: So he thinks with adult children, that is the peak parenting time, the best time to be a parent. Now, we're saying in this room here, we don't have adult children. Our oldest in this room amongst the three of us is 13.
1: I'm really loving seven. I reckon seven's a good age.
3: Yeah, I love it so much. I want it to just the world to pause right now. But it's also really nice to know that there's different ages that we've got to look forward to as well. So I'm looking forward to your insight on this.
1: 13 is not one of them.
0: No. I'm with Tony. It gets really... Anyway, Kylie, hello.
4: Hello, good morning.
0: So you got two children, eh?
4: Yes, two that are 10 and 13.
1: Oh, basically like Jason and I with our two.
0: Yeah, exactly. What do you reckon, in these 13 years so far, what do you reckon has been peak parenting for you?
4: I'm going to get emotional.
0: Same, don't start.
4: In my text, I had said I've literally cried probably the last 11 days. My son turned 13 last week. And I just feel like I'm one of those parents that just hold on to every single moment, you know? And I just have this petrified feeling that, you know, they're not going to, you know, for those days when they're not going to be there.
1: Do you know? I'm exactly the same as you. I'm panicking now about when they leave. I swear, I think about it all the time and it fills me with dread.
4: I've been trying to renovate my house so that they won't leave. You know, basketball court, swimming pool, and trying to tick all these boxes so that the kids won't leave.
0: Kylie, it's funny you say that because my wife and I are looking like we're going to try and save up as much as we can. We want to buy a bit of a property and actually build little cottages so the boys can live on the property.
1: Jason's building a commune.
0: Keep them. I get it, Kylie. Oh, thank
1: you. Do you know what? I think you're having those feelings because you've got a lovely close bond with your kids, and I think that's something to cherish. And look, I look at myself at 40. Too, and I look at the bond I have with my parents, and I'm still hanging with them all the time.
0: Same.
3: So, very sweet, Kylie, but what year's the best?
4: Well, I went 6 years without being separated from my son. So he was 6 years old when I went on my first holiday, and that was only because I had won this holiday. I felt like I had to go. So I did 6 years of being inseparable from my children. And I would probably say any of those times when they were super needy of me and their nappies, through all the tired stage where mum never got out of a dressing gown, and all those times that I regretted would probably be the ones I'd want back the most.
0: I've said it before, the days are long, but man, those years are short. Thank you so much, Kylie.
1: I totally get Kylie's emotion.
0: Same.
1: Absolutely. That is just so me.
0: G'day, Sharon. What do you reckon is peak parenting? Hello.
5: Hi. I don't know. I think there's different stages right throughout. I have a 36-year-old, a 34-year-old, and an 18-year-old. I think you do go through a stage where you think, oh, they don't need me anymore. And you do go through that, you know, why don't they need me anymore? But my 34-year-old has just had back surgery this week. And yesterday I was in showering her, drying her, dressing her. And it just could bring back a whole lot of emotions.
0: Oh,
5: and so it never...
3: Sharon, they still need you, mate.

0: They still
1: they do.
2: Yeah, exactly.
1: They do. They always do.
3: Yep. And they literally do. From a big baby that's 42 and still needs my mum's
0: I've been texting my mum all morning. So
2: I'm 50 and still a mummy's boy. One more real quick. Hello, Carl.
4: Hey, mate. Yeah. Hey, how's it all going, team? All good?
2: Oh, pretty much.
3: Really
2: we all got a lump in my throat and tear in my eye.
4: I was just going to say, that those two calls just then sum it up really, really well.
0: Don't let us down, Carl.
4: No. The bottom line is that you're basically, you're always parenting, no matter what your age they are. We've got a 24-year-old and a 27-year-old, two guys, and they are awesome. They've got two lovely ladies in their lives now. We're seeing them starting to flourish and that sort of thing, but we've had some tough times, you know, like we've done the teenage years and the mental health issues and things like that and helped them through all the, you know, those sorts of, you know, hurdles and things and crikey, you know, it's a journey. But the thing is that it's how you journey, and you know, there's sometimes you do think, you know, crikey, the days are long, but yes, the years are short. And you know, it is hard to let them go, but now seeing them flourish and everything like that and their lives starting and that sort of thing, just blimmin' amazing and so damn rewarding. So all I can say is keep putting in the groundwork, keep doing the, you know, like that's where it's at. It's building those relationships when they're younger,
2: yeah,
4: spending that time, you know, reading the books and all those things, because yes, that's what they remember.
2: It's showing up.
3: Carl has just given us our best journal of Friday. we don't need ours.
2: Carl, you're amazing.
3: That was amazing. Well, and well done, do you know, Carl, what? It fills my heart with so much joy that we have such wonderful people that we've just talked to, all three of you, who love your children and have such great advice, because it just makes you feel like, that's the path I want to be on.
2: Exactly. Do you know what? It gives me hope. I mean, you've got Stephen Colbert saying the best time is when they're older, and the last people we spoke with, Kylie, Sharon and Carl, all saying every stage is amazing, so it's cherish it, and that gives me hope.
3: Yeah, and I'm also not letting my son ever leave me.
2: No, I'm moving home with mum and dad. It's 14 to 7 on Coast.
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0: Breakfast Coast, your feel-good breakfast with Tony, Jason, Sam. Remember, you can have your say on the songs we play. Give us your honest feedback, and you could score cash for that too. 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
1: It's Friday, and Friday's great because we've got a big high pressure that's doing wonderful things for the weather. But it is also our chance each week to get reflective, and we do that thanks to the inspiration of Matthew McConaughey.
2: All right, all right, all right. Yes, indeed. You are the author of your story, of your journal. In this journal, you will get to know yourself better.
3: And who better to get to know?
1: Something to look forward to. I love the fact that Tony's already apologised to Jason for something she said in her journal. So something to
4: I'm
1: look forward to.
4: I'm scared he might cry.
1: I'll go first though. Dear journal, we sat in the coast office yesterday trying to figure out when we could watch the first preliminary regatta of the America's Cup in Sardinia. Which started yesterday. The news wasn't good. Based on our fairly rudimentary time zone math, we're watching Team New Zealand from about 1 to 3 in the morning. So not ideal. And my first thought, what a shame it's not here, because it should be. We won the cup. But money talks, opportunity beckons. Grant Dalton put it to the government on a silver platter. They said no, and he took it to greener pastures. So don't be angry at Dalton. He offered us a global sporting event, and we politely declined. People also get dark about Russell Coates, who broke away from the America's Cup and built one of the most thrilling events on the global calendar in SailGP. And just a few weeks ago, that got pulled from our shores too. And honestly, we didn't make it easy. In Christchurch, Hector's Dolphins

0: not as shut down a day's racing. Then the money conversation shut down its return to Auckland. So here we are. We had the chance to show the world how good we are, how beautiful this place is, and we couldn't afford the ticket. In my humble economic opinion, we couldn't afford not to buy it. But Grant Dalton isn't one to wallow. He said something that stuck with me. If you study the history on defence, there's a pattern. They get sloppy. They lose the edge. I would argue that we are like Vikings. We raid better than we do participate in our own environment. And I hope he's right. I hope these events find their way home so America's Cup can actually be New Zealand's Cup.
1: Oh, nice.
2: How much is Dalt's paying you?
0: I'm on his team.
2: Where's
0: man.
2: The backhander?
1: He's angling for free tickets.
0: Yeah, I'd love some free tickets, Dalt, if you listen.
1: Hi, Journal. It's been a week and I'm still buzzing. My voice has returned after the yelling and laughing. My face has stopped aching from all the smiling and my heart is still full to overflowing. I was lucky enough to celebrate my 50th birthday last weekend with a 70s dress-up party at a place called the Herne Bay Batonk Club. Now, I was surrounded by so many amazing people who have all helped shape who I am today. Many of them didn't even know there was a Batonk Club. The weather was stunning, the food was amazing, the drinks were flowing, the energy was vibrant, and the laughter was loud. More than once, I looked around in disbelief. The effort people went to. Some had caught flights, done road trips, booked hotel rooms, written the most beautiful cards, got me meat packs, and wore the most grooviest of costumes. And I can't thank my amazing wife, Louise, enough for pulling it all together, right down to the signage and the invitation design and the logistics before and after. And seeing her and our boys and our friends and family made my eyes water. As did the extremely generous speeches. Tony, thank you again. But what I thought about most in the last few days was that we need to celebrate more. It doesn't have to be big and elaborate or properly planned. It doesn't have to be fancy dress or a big moment. And it definitely doesn't have to be expensive. Just being here is reason enough to celebrate. I mean, you made it through every hard day you've ever faced. That's a 100% success rate. So celebrate that. I think that's what I'll hold on to most. Not just the celebrations, but the people who make me feel like celebrating my life every single day.
2: Mm. Oh, that's lovely, Jace. Now I want you to remember how nice that speech was that I gave at your 50th before I burn you in my journal.
0: Let's go. What have we got, Strenny?
2: Dear Journal, I was lucky enough to hear from some of New Zealand's best leaders this week to kick off Tech Week. Who knew it was Tech Week? And the hot topic, of course, AI. Thank you, Nicola Willis. What became abundantly clear is that AI is going to become part of our lives in multiple ways, whether you like it or not. The big conversation was around efficiency versus what's possible. You can use AI at the most basic level to save time and be more efficient, or you can really embrace it. Learn it, study it, get ahead of the pack. There are lots of courses to help you now. You can let AI happen to you, or you can take hold of it and start owning it yourself. It actually reminded me of when social media first arrived. There were people who fully embraced Facebook, Instagram, and TikTok early, and now they have thriving platforms because of it. And then there's Jace.
1: There it is.
2: those who were slower to start are still playing catch up. And I think AI could be exactly the same. The race is on, and right now you get to decide whether you want to be the tortoise, aka Jace, or the hare.
0: I wholeheartedly agree. Like, there's that
2: love
0: theory.
2: You, Jace.
0: Yeah, love you, Jace.
1: I know.
0: There is that theory right now that we should all just be quitting our jobs and doing everything we can to learn AI, because you'll put yourself right at the front of that edge, you know?
1: Yeah. Hey, well, that's a bit of a snapshot of our week. Savlon, please. A bit of Savlon for the burn. If you want to hear those again, you can get it on the Coast Breakfast Catch-Up Podcast. Just text podcast to 2699. And coming up after 7, we want to ask why. Why are so many people undoing one of life's biggest decisions? That's coming next.
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9: In this update, PharmAc is planning to expand free flu shots to another 260,000 kids from next year, targeting the age group hit hardest by influenza. Public health professor Michael Baker says a small number of under fives die from the flu every year.
10: They also often infect other members of their families. So quite a few countries around the world now fund vaccine for under fives.
9: Police are getting a flood of tips after a newborn was found dead on a roadside near Blenheim this week. Investigators are urgently trying to find and check on the baby's family, saying they're deeply worried about their welfare. Roadside drug testing is going nationwide from July after promising results in Wellington. The AA's Dylan Thompson.
11: There has been a group of drivers in New Zealand who have felt they were able to take drugs and get away with it. Having roadside drug testing is hopefully going to change those drivers' perceptions.
9: And STD rates are blowing out across Europe, with gonorrhea cases up more than 300% in a decade and syphilis more than doubling. Health officials say fewer people are getting tested and using protection, and Spain seeing some of the biggest spikes.
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9: And sport. Southland have humbled defending champions Wellington 104-90 in a rematch of last year's National Basketball League final in Invercargill. The Sharks top the ladder with an 8-2 record, while the Saints are fourth. And Arsenal football manager Mikel Arteta has revealed he was preparing for a stint as tongmaster on the family barbecue when his crying son broke the news the Gunners had been crowned Premier League champions for the first time in 22 years. In that sport, 20% of kids are experiencing food insecurity. Donate to Kids Cans 20 for 20 appeal at 20for20.org.nz.
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0: This is Coach, your feel-good breakfast with Tony, Jason, Sam. Friday morning into the weekend. Don't forget, next weekend's a long weekend, and we want to send you on a massive holiday. We want to send you to one of the most desired travel destinations in the world right now. Think stunning beaches, bucket list cruises, rooftop bars, tailor-made shopping, and you could win this trip to Vietnam with North Travel. We're going to put you in the draw between half past eight and nine this morning.
1: We need to talk about whether retirement is all it's cracked up to be. And we'd love to hear from you this morning if you are close to retirement, whether you've just retired, or whether you are part of this big trend where you retire and then you go, actually, I want to keep working. So you go back in some capacity, whether it's back to full-time work or whether it's back to part-time work, just to keep yourself ticking along, because it is happening increasingly.
0: One of the greatest people I bumped into at Bunnings was an older guy who's a retired builder. And because I have no idea what I'm doing in a place like Bunnings, I am a fish out of water, right? And he was the most friendliest, most knowledgeable, didn't make me feel stupid. And he said, no, come over here, do try this, and this. And I was like, thank you. And I walked away with the screwdriver I needed, and I was so happy. So these people who, they can't give it up, but they don't want to, I mean, building is hard on the body. Mm. But he was in Bunnings, very, very helpful with his knowledge.
1: Yep, I always think the Bunnings people are really good like that.
0: Yeah.
1: And I guess when you look at humans as a whole, we are creatures of habit and routine. Mm. So if you're someone that has worked a 9-to-5 job for the majority of your life and then suddenly it's time to rest, you either fully embrace that or you go, what have I got now that's going to get me out of bed and keep me in a routine? You have to find that. And if you don't have hobbies, I think a lot of people, like I know my dad, he's an ex-dairy farmer and he retired at 60.
2: Yeah.
1: And mainly because he'd had a huge heart attack like just before our wedding, and my mum was like, you are not going to just keep pushing your body to the extreme. Mm. And he has filled his days with playing golf, and he's filled his days with coming to watch his grandkids play sport. So they are almost his hobbies.
2: Awesome. Yeah.
1: Do you know what I mean?
2: You got to find purpose, don't you? I look to myself, and I am not good when I'm not busy. I go, it turns destructive pretty quickly. You know, one or two gins turns into six, and then I'm like, I just need to get back to work. You know what I mean?
1: The problem also is you retire and then you quickly realise that if you want to carry on with your hobbies, like imagine if you went back to buggy racing, that hobby is actually quite expensive.
2: 100%.
1: And then you need something to fund the hobby.
2: Do you know, I met a wonderful man just last weekend at the Hospice Waikato event. Brian King is his name. Everyone calls him King. He's a wealthy guy. He's had a property management company and worked in real estate for very many years. And now he is just absolutely

0: He dedicated himself to raising money for charities. That is his why.
1: That's his hobby.
0: That just keeps him going. Yeah.
1: How admirable is that?
0: Wonderful man.
2: Maybe it was you. Maybe it was your parents. You retire, then go back to work. Tell us, why was that, and how's that? And how's that working out? 0800 004 COAST. That's our phone number. Give us a buzz, or send us a text to 2699. At Sir Rod Stewart, who just yesterday said after the 40 concerts he's got left between now and the end of the year, that might be it. He might just retire.
3: I can't see it. Sure.
2: This is Coast.

0: 20 past 7 on Coast. You feel good breakfast with Tony, Jason, Sam. Feeling so good. Yes, it's a Friday, but also what a time to be alive in New Zealand. Our little country is gearing up to do something we have never done before. We're going to be hosting an international football grand final. Auckland FC, in only their second year, have won the right to host it. And they're going to face their coach's old team, Sydney FC. So we're going to catch up with the voice of football, Jason Pine, before 7:30. I'm so excited about this.
1: Yeah, and what this means for New Zealand and our football direction as a whole. But first, we're talking today about retirement and whether you've actually been into retirement and decided, actually, hold the phone. I'm going to go back, and I'm either going to go back to something part-time or full-time, because you need that sense of routine and a reason to actually go about your day.
0: Yeah, and thousands of people are doing it.
2: Yeah, it's purpose. And I think you get to a stage in your life where you go, this is what makes me who I am, and you don't want to walk away from it because it's fulfilling.
0: Yeah, as you said, purpose. So we asked before, okay, if it's you or someone in your world, why did you go back? Text on 2699 from Marg. I needed the money. That makes sense.
1: Yep, it does.
0: Cost of living?
1: Elizabeth has just texted and said, retired, but I fill my time with voluntary work and I house sit

0: /farm sit.
1: Oh, that's good.
0: See, that's
1: cool.
0: Nice.
1: That's
0: because that also, oh gosh, especially farm sitting, that's busy. You know, you're feeding the chooks and you're shifting cattle potentially.
1: Yeah. Another one here from Fiona. Went back part-time. This makes so much sense. Went back part-time just to get out and socialise. So the socialising is a big part of it as well, eh?
2: Totally.
0: So if you've got hobbies, I think that's where we finish with this. If you've got hobbies where you're already socialising with people and you've got something regular to go to, maybe you're a tennis player or maybe you're a golfer, I feel like that's possibly the key. What do you think, Liz? Are you there, Liz?
3: Well, I actually do quite a, I can hear you.
2: Great. Take it away, Liz.
3: Hey, I do a lot of volunteering work, so I do a bit of community patrol, which is work with a group of people. I volunteer at the local police station. I volunteer at our Whangarei Kaipara National Support Unit, which is the fire brigade. And my husband and I both do farm or and or house sitting.
1: Oh, wow. So
0: that was you.
1: Yeah, see, the world needs more Liz's, I reckon.
0: Did you used to do that much volunteer work when you were working?
3: No, I living in the UK at the time, so I didn't. But when I came back, feeling to live, I was out of work zone, retired. I just thought, well, with my husband's health at one stage, I could only do volunteer work. I couldn't myself to 9 to 5.
0: Yeah.
1: But look what you're doing now. The way you're giving back, Liz, as I said before, the world needs more Liz's.
0: It's actually really good inspiration for anyone that's looking to have a routine and maybe you've got the funds to retire, but you just need something to do. Voluntary work is very rewarding.
2: Dare I say, is that a generational thing that we're not going to be able to replicate because we're going to be so busy trying to just continue to pay bills?
1: Maybe. Actually, on that, let us pay your bills. $1,200 cash is on the line for the Chasers. You get a chance to win it just after 7:30. It's 7:22 on Coast.

0: This is Coast. Your feel-good breakfast with Tony, Jason, Sam. Remember, you could win a lot of money this morning. $1,200 is on the line for the Chasers. That's coming before 8. You could win that. Speaking of winning, just days ago, Auckland FC, in only their second season, did this.
1: Rogerson hearing up on the back post. Is this the moment? Rogerson!
2: Get ready for a grand final.
1: There is the final whistle. History for Auckland FC.
0: It is history. So we're gearing up to do something New Zealand has never done before. Our little country is about to host an international football grand final. So it's Auckland FC against their coach's old team, Sydney FC. And the voice of football is Jason Pine. G'day, Piney.
3: Oh, g'day, guys. Great to be on the show on what feels like Christmas Eve, doesn't it?
0: Well, it does.
4: Oh.
0: I mean, we're fizzing
3: before this game.
0: Yeah, we're fizzing at the bung anyway. And so, put it in perspective, how big is this?
3: Well, New Zealand has never seen a grand final in football before. It's never seen a grand final in the likes of rugby league before, a couple of breakers games, obviously. But yeah, it's so rare to have an occasion like this hosted on our shores. I mean, Auckland FC, as we know, have only been around for a couple of years. So for them to have achieved this, to not only make a grand final, but to host one, is a pretty significant thing.
5: Piney, we didn't think this was going to happen in the first year. It's happened again for the second year in a row that these guys have made it to the end of the competition, pretty close to it. How have they done this? What are they doing right?
3: Yeah, it's such a good question, Sam. And you look at the team and you think, well, it hasn't changed a lot from last year. A couple of tweaks. There's a couple of players have come in and they have made a big difference. But I think, you know what? I think what is driving them this year is their inability to make the grand final last year.
0: Yeah,
3: I think
0: hurt.
3: It really, really burnt these guys, the ones who were still there. And Steve Corica, the coach, has often said, look, use that as your fuel. Remember what that was like a year ago at Go Media Stadium, where you had to leave the field, you know, beaten, and you didn't make the grand final. They've used that as fuel, obviously, and here we are. Tomorrow night, they'll get the chance to take that final step.
4: Piney, you've watched a lot of finals in your time. What changes when the stakes are this high? Can anything happen?
3: Yeah, Tony, it's a great question. And players will say, oh, no, it's just another game. It's just another game. But this is not another game. The fact of the matter is there is no next week. This is it. You know, one chance to make some history. And what often happens in games like this, I mean, we hope there's going to be like a 3-2 or something, but it's more likely to be a game decided in a moment. And you hope that moment is a moment of brilliance. It could be a mistake. You just don't know. But the stakes are so much higher. Everything is magnified. Everyone is a bit more on edge, massive crowd. So you look for one or two moments tomorrow night that are going to decide this game.
0: It's a late kickoff too. 8:10 tomorrow night. I feel so guilty. I actually went to the game last year where they got knocked out. And so I'm deliberately staying away this time.
4: Well, Sam's going and he's taking my son and my husband. They'll be there.
0: Oh,
6: I feed her husband up with beers and her son up with full of Red Bulls and then drop her off.
4: So don't bring him home.
0: What do you reckon the score's going to be, Piney, tomorrow night? Here we go. Auckland FC, Sydney FC. Let's go.
3: Yeah, I've got Auckland FC winning at 1-0. I think they've got what it takes. And look, wouldn't it be amazing if it is Hiroki Sakai, our Auckland FC captain, lifting that trophy high into the night sky tomorrow night?
4: I can picture it. I'm picturing it now. Let's manifest. Okay. Let's do it.
0: Let's manifest. I love manifesting. Hey, coming up before 8, if you're going to be watching the Auckland FC game, that's one thing. If you're not really into sport, there's something else you need to watch. I tell you, this, I was hanging out for this, and it was worth the wait. It is that good.
4: You've been reminding us about that every meeting. Have you watched it yet? You know that you love it when you do that.
0: Oh, yeah, I do. I'll tell you what it is and how you can watch it before 8.
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11: In this update, Labor's asking why the government is still pushing ahead with move-on orders even after major agencies raised red flags. The bill letting police move on or evict rough sleepers, beggars and disorderly people passed its first reading yesterday. Labor's Carmel Cipollone.
12: It is purely ideological and it is sad that this is the state of the government that we have at the moment leading the country.
11: Police are gearing up to roll out roadside drug testing nationwide from July, saying they've ironed out the kinks after last year's trial in Wellington. The pilot saw 52 positive results out of 1,500 tests. A late night rescue on the Cook Strait with one person pulled from a stricken yacht. Two people were on board, one was airlifted earlier after needing medical help. And the Crusaders' iconic horses were actually intended for One New Zealand Stadium all along. That's until officials suddenly pulled the plug just days before its opening.
13: Internal emails reveal venue and council staff were working to accommodate the horses with site visits, meetings with handlers and technical assessments of how they could safely enter and move around the field. A February turf report confirms a familiarisation meeting had already taken place, with a trial run proposed ahead of an April test event that never went ahead.
11: The Crusaders now plan to have the horses at every home game.
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11: In sport, new Netball New Zealand Chief Executive Jenna Wooten plans to stay as accessible as possible to the sport's wider community. She says the first job on her list is to listen to stakeholders.
14: The reality is trust is built through actions, not words. I am going to be out and about. I am going to be on the side of netball courts. I am going to be in club rooms, connecting with our netties and understanding their views and perspectives.
11: And the Dolphins have beaten the Raiders 30 points to 22 to open round 12 of NRL. And that's sport, I'm Bryn Rudkin.

0: The Raiders, 30 points to 22 to open round 12 of NRL. In that sport, I'm Bryn Rutkin.
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3: If you had to say, who do you reckon is one of the greatest TV characters of all time, of all ages?
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3: Oh, yes.
4: Knight Rider. Yes.
5: I'm going to go modern, and I'm going to go with McDreamy.
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5: Grace. 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
3: Okay, there's one I think is going to be bigger and better than that. In fact, she is, in my opinion, the greatest character on TV right now, and she was away for a while, but she's back, and she was worth the wait.
5: I'm not surprised she's a she, Jay.
3: She's amazing. 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

0: This is Coach, your feel-good breakfast with Tony, Jason, Sam. No matter what you're up to this weekend, as the sun goes down and the night gets a bit cooler, what you should do is light a fire. If you can, if you're allowed to light fires, I don't know, or even put a light a candle, that's fine. There's a bit of a flame there. Put on a cowboy hat.
1: Oh, yeah.
0: And sink into the couch.
1: Oh, yeah, Jason.
2: Oh, yeah.
1: With your chaps on.
0: That's it, with the chaps on. That's right. You know the ones. Mm. Yes, exactly. In your boots and spurs, because I don't know if you've seen this, but neon's had a bit of a glow up. It's looking really good. They've changed things up a little bit.
2: Yeah, I've really noticed that neon is prevalent at the moment. I've always liked neon, though,
1: yeah,
2: to be fair.
1: Yeah, good shows.
0: There's so many reasons, but this is the best reason. Okay, do you remember Beth Dutton and Rip Wheeler? Beth and Rip from Yellowstone, right?
2: Oh, yeah.
0: So, news came out when Yellowstone finished up that Beth and Rip were getting their own spin-off show, and everyone was like, oh, that's amazing. They're like the power couple of TV. They kick so much bum. Beth's my favourite person on TV. Now, Dutton Ranch is on Neon.
3: I hear you bought the Edwards Ranch.
4: It's the Dutton Ranch now.
3: Few names are as revered as Dutton.
5: But Rio Paloma's my town, and I work very hard to protect it.
6: We don't know what the hell we're dealing with here.
7: Is that some kind of warning?
8: Do I look like a man? Hey, he's a guy.
5: You need to find out what they know. What gets more complicated.
8: You go to war, it'll get rough. But family is the only thing worth fighting for.
9: If either one of you want to walk, I won't hold it against you.
8: We're with you.
5: Where's the party?
0: Oh, no. The party's at Rip's place.
2: That sounds
0: so good.
2: And
0: you're not invited.
2: It's been described as gritty and raw, and that's exactly how it sounds,
0: yes.
2: With a touch of thriller added in there. Something to stream about, Jace.
0: It really is. Listen to this. So there's one critic calls Beth and Rip one of the strongest, sexiest, most badass TV couples of the decade. And they're so right. I can't rave about Beth enough, but Rip is just something else.
2: Get amongst it. If you haven't started on the Yellowstone or this new one, Dutton Ranch Buzz, you need to get amongst it on Neon.
1: Sounds like some real men in there.
0: There's some real men. Yeah. And Beth's probably stronger than all of them. I love it.
2: Probably. She is.
0: She probably is. Coast. Jesus. All right. We've been looking forward to this all morning. A chance to hopefully win $1,200. For the first time this week, it's landed on Sam Wallace.
1: Is it me?
2: Yes.
1: Oh, for the first sake. Time
2: this
0: Here
2: week.
0: We go.
2: Here we go. Better up.
0: Oh, okay.
1: What's it up to?
0: $1,200.
2: $1,200. Not much to lose.
1: Watch me rise up.
0: Be a real rip. Okay.
2: He's channeling Dutton Ranch.
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0: This is Coast. You feel good breakfast with Tony, Jason, Sam. It's almost 5 to 8. We'll do that again. Sorry. Coast chases.
1: Hi, this is Dave from Potaruru here to take on Sam.
2: Excuse me.
0: Well, you got that part right. You take it on Sam?
2: Yeah. Yep. Right? I'm looking forward to this. Potaruru versus Bayswater.
3: Bayswater. Yeah. Hell of a battle.
0: What will you do with the money, Dave?
1: I'll take my lovely wife out for a lunch today.
0: Beautiful nice. Answer. Great
2: good
0: answer.
2: Call, good call.
3: Me Sam, too. Sam wouldn't do that. I'm going to take my wife out too if I win.
2: Sam would just have miserable chicken on rice.
3: That's the truth.
2: We're going to send him out now. Okay. We think this today is probably a par three. It could go either way, which is always a good place to be. I think it gives you options. So good luck, Dave.
1: Thank you.
0: Okay, we're going to start the clock with 30 seconds on it. During those 30 seconds, Tony's going to ask you 5 questions. You can pass. If we have time, we'll come back to those ones. Otherwise, we'll take your first answer only. And if Sam can't chase down whatever you get, you will get $1,200 to take your lovely wife out for lunch. Are you ready?
1: Awesome. I am.
0: All right, Dave, your time starts now.
2: A cube has how many faces?
1: 8.
2: No. Which Spice Girl was Victoria Beckham?
1: Posh.
2: Yes. Switzerland's flag is what 2 colours?
1: Blue and white.
2: No. Who will Auckland FC take on this weekend?
1: Adelaide.
2: No. What's the scientific name for low blood pressure?
1: Pass.
2: That's your only one left?
1: Yeah, no, I don't know.
2: Okay. Do you know what's so annoying is the first question.
0: You almost said it.
2: You were about to say the right answer. I heard you. A cube has how many faces? And you went, 8.
1: But
2: it was 6.
0: That's right.
2: That's right.
0: You know, it's niggly enough. You just never know. Hold on.
2: As you were saying, I wanted to go, yes.
0: Yeah. All right, let's bring Sam back in now. Where is he?
2: He's Googling madly. He's going to get the topical because he's going to the game.
0: Righto.
2: The door is swung open.
0: Wide open.
2: You're choosing a one. You're chasing a one, rather.
3: It's good news on a Friday.
2: And I think you should get it on question one, but okay. Let's just see.
0: I think that's definitely a Sam question.
2: Yep, I do too.
0: All right, here we go. Chasing down, trying to defend $1,200. The score you're chasing is a one. Your time starts now.
2: A cube has how many faces?
3: 6.
2: We're done, folks. Dave knew that too. He just didn't trust his gut on that one.
3: What did he say?
2: He went, shit.
0: 8.
3: Oh, no.
2: Yeah. Which Spice Girl was Victoria Beckham?
3: Posh.
2: Yes, Switzerland's flag is what 2 colours?
3: Red and white.
2: Yes, who will Auckland FC take on this weekend?
3: Sydney.
2: Yes, what's the scientific name for low blood pressure for a 5? Come on, y'all. Your wife has this.
3: What's that?
2: She's got this, doesn't she? Or was that heart rate?
3: Heart rate. Is it hypoglycemic?
2: No, Jay said the same. It's hypertension.
3: Hypertension. If
0: you
3: want to be my lover,
0: you got to get with my friends. You've done it, my friend. Congratulations, Sam. Thank you for playing, Dave.
2: Powerful 4 to hit the weekend.
0: Powerful 4, which means on Monday, after whatever you do over the weekend, you get the chance to win $1,300. Remember, next weekend is a long weekend.
2: It's getting up there, the cash now. This is where we start to get the jitters, usually.
0: It is. It's where I fall over with the yips every time. All right, so that's the chance to play on Monday. Now, coming up, the wait is over for one of the most famous sporting teams, not just in New Zealand, but in the world. We're going to try and get you right in the middle of the action in about 10 minutes from now.
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3: In this update, PharmAc wants to cover flu jabs for babies and toddlers from next year. They're also bringing in new vaccine options for over 65s. Public Health Professor Michael Baker says flu shots keep getting better.
4: It just means it gives slightly better protection for older adults. All of the other vaccines that everyone under 65 gets are also switching, which is thought to be slightly more effective.
3: Black mould has booted judges out of the Rotorua courthouse, the latest headache for a building already battling roof leaks, IT issues and broken aircon.
5: Four sentencings have had to be adjourned, with a local lawyer suspecting the problem could be more widespread. The Ministry of Justice says an independent air quality expert was brought in after reports of a musty smell. All but one judge have been moved to a nearby office and must walk between buildings to attend hearings.
3: The iconic Southerner train connecting Christchurch and Dunedin is back on the tracks, running special trips over the next 4 days. Originally launched in the 70s, the service ended in 2002. And MPs scored some pretty big freebies last year. Winston Peters was gifted a horse from Mongolia, which he didn't bring back with him. Judith Collins landed access to the Qantas Chairman's Lounge, an invite-only space for A-listers. Simeon Brown got entry to a monster truck show. And Chris Luxon was given Dua Lipa tickets.
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3: Sport, Raiders coach Ricky Stewart claims he's never been so baffled with the inconsistency in NRL officiating. He's taken aim at the referee and the bunker after a 30 points to 22 home defeat to the Dolphins to open round 12.
7: I mean, you can't have a rule and apply it 1 week and not the next week. It's just, as I say, I've never been so confused, and it's disappointing because I love the game. Thank you.
3: And cyclist Lawrence Pithy has maintained the general classification lead at the midpoint of the Tour of Dunkirk in northern France. In that sport, 20% of kids are experiencing food insecurity. Donate to Kids Can's 20 for 20 appeal at 20for20.org.nz.
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9: I'm so excited. The wait is over. Not just for the weekend, but Team New Zealand's boat is back in the water and about to race in the lead up to the America's Cup. They're just off the coast of Sardinia in a place called Bay of Angels. Oh. How good does that sound?
10: Yeah. And then just this morning, in the last hour, they've announced that there will be a second preliminary regatta now in September. So we're getting a feast of sailing leading into the America's Cup.
9: Do you know what? We have a phone number here. We can try. Let's try and call them as they tack to the start line, shall we? I mean, they're a little bit busy, but they might just take a call.
10: Are they tacking or are they jibing, Jace?
9: Well,
10: come on now.
9: I can't keep up. Anyway, we're going to make a try. We'll try and make a call to Team New Zealand in a couple of minutes.
2: Feel good in the morning. Feel good. Coast Breakfast with Tony Street, Jace, and Sam. 6 till 10. Coast.

0: This is Coast, your feel-good breakfast with Tony, Jason, Sam. So Winston wants to buy a bank, Nicola Willis wants more cutbacks in the capital, and now we have to be more vigilant for another virus. A lot's gone down on the news this week, and Sam's going to wrap it up in his own special way in a couple of minutes. But first, do you remember when this was the America's Cup anthem? So the America's Cup is next year, but they've started early with a series of regattas, and there's like fleet match racing, at the moment. This is off the coast of Sardinia.
1: Yeah, so they have a preliminary regatta, basically for the boats to get out on the water, for us to all get excited about the America's Cup. And I've got a number for Andy Maloney. We thought we might give him a call today and just see how the team's going.
0: I know they're really busy. But
1: I'm sure Dolts won't mind.
0: Let's try it.
2: Hello, this is Andy.
0: Oh, hello, Andy. It's Tony, Jason, Sam calling from a radio station called Coast. I know it's a busy day for you, but do you have a second to chat?
2: Yeah, no worries.
0: Hey, well done and congratulations on getting to this point here. Walk us through. This is in the Bay of Angels, the first look at the squads, the full fleet of racing, right?
2: Yeah, exactly. It's the first time we've lined up against the other teams for this America's Cup cycle. Quite a few changes in Team New Zealand as well as the other lineup. So now it's our first chance to sort of go head-to-head and see where we're placed from a racing perspective.
1: How is it feeling in the team? You know, is it excitement? Is it nerves to see what the other teams are going to put out?
2: Yeah, I mean, this week we're racing One Design AC40s. So, you know, the team's really excited to get together, to go offshore and to sort of go into race mode as a team. We haven't done that since the Cup in Barcelona. So it's been a while and there's a real excitement within the team and a real good energy right now. And, you know, we've got these new sailors in the group that sort of bring that energy to a whole new level as well. So, yeah, I think I'm just really excited to get out there and get into racing.
3: Obviously, some fairly bigger omissions in terms of your lineup with the sailors this year. How are the new sailors adapting? Do you feel like you've got the team in the right place?
2: Yeah, for sure. I mean, you know, the last year or so, we've been trying to bring together the right squad to jump onto the race boat come Naples next year. And this is our first chance we get as a unit to go out there and perform in a pressure environment and to start really gelling as a unit and to see how we get the most out of each other. So as a sailing team, it's a really exciting first opportunity for us to do all that.
3: Yeah, nice. So these are fully equalised One Design AC40s. But obviously when we get to the Cup, it's going to be in these boats that are designed with all the technology. Is there anything in there? Is there something that's going to jump out? You don't have to give away your secrets, but is there a Hulu? Is there a Cyclaw? Is there something different on this boat that's going to make New Zealand go, oh, we've done it again?
2: Oh, you're going to have to wait and see.
1: Hey, but I want to talk about you physically, though, because I remember back in 2016, you had to put on 10 kgs of muscle, didn't you, for your grinding role. Where are you at physically now for this campaign?
2: Yeah, I think in Bermuda, that would have been my first campaign with the team. You know, I transitioned into that cycling grinding role and I had to weigh up around 100 kilos. And now I'm back down into the sort of low 80s.
3: Oh, so there's a
1: wow.
2: Yeah, it's been quite a transition.
0: Yeah, can we hold there? I'll get some weight loss tips.
1: How did you do that though? Because it's quite a change. It's nearly 20 kgs.
2: Yeah, I was eating way too much to be 100 kilos.
4: same simple old answer.
0: No secret there either. Andy, listen, all the best. Please pass on our regards to Team New Zealand. It's exciting. So the fleet racing then we move on to the different series, and like I said, about a year away from the actual America's Cup kicking off. So thank you for your time. We'll let you get back to the team.
2: All right, cheers guys.
0: They reckon this is going

be the thing that makes feet fashionable. I can't see it. I think that is disgusting. But we'll tell you more about it before 8:30. First, though, every time I hear this song, I think of chips. Bluebird chips, no less. Jive talking. This is Coast.

0: This is Coast, your feel-good breakfast with Tony, Jason, Sam, and we want to send you to one of the most amazing places on earth. Imagine wandering the streets of Vietnam with an iced coffee in your hand. I have one now.
1: Oh, I love that little jingle. There's something about the crisp iced coffee.
0: There is, but imagine being in Vietnam having one of the Vietnamese ones. And also the most incredible street food too. We could send you and a friend there and take care of everything with North Travel. Your chance to be in that draw is coming just after 8:30. Right now, though, it's time for Sam's Week News.
2: Weekly news.
0: Oh, weekly. Oh, sorry.
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4: Sorry.
2: Last week it was hantavirus. This week,
5: the World Health Organization has just declared a public health emergency of international concern over a lethal new Ebola outbreak.
2: Oh, good times. I just want to put a stake in the ground right here and say that I'm choosing Ebola over a lockdown. Just saying.
1: Well, I'm just going to add to the pile a news out today. The big epidemic in Europe is STDs, gonorrhea and syphilis, just if you're wondering.
2: Hell of a contribution this morning, Streety.
1: You're welcome.
2: How was this for breaking news from Radio Minnow in the UK? Radio Caroline jumping the gun on this one.
6: This is Radio Caroline. We have suspended our normal programs until further notice as a mark of respect following the passing of His Majesty King Charles III. His Majesty King Charles III has passed away. As a mark of respect, we will now be playing suitable continuous music until further notice.
1: Who pushed the button on that?
0: He's still alive. So imagine though, it could have been so much worse. Imagine if the songs they played were...
2: Jeez.
0: No, we can't play that.

0: Jason.
1: No, we can't do that, can we?
2: It's terrible, Jason.
0: Broadcasters do
1: I'm just saying, it could have been worse. That's all I'm saying.
2: I think before we criticise Radio Caroline, we congratulate them for being that organised.
0: Well, all the top broadcasters do have obits ready. It's a sad state. I remember thinking when I was at TVNZ, are we not jinxing things?
2: Yeah. Just don't push the yes button.
1: I won't tell you who we've got them lined up for a coast.
2: Brittany. Back home at National Slash and Burn, the public sector, 8,000 jobs on the line.
3: We are going to significantly reduce the number of public service agencies. We're going to ensure that government is fully on board the digitisation and AI revolutions sweeping the world.
2: Sorry, what? AI? Okay. I'm not one to just include Chloe Swarbrick for balance here, but I think she might have a point.
4: For any New Zealander who has had trouble dealing with an automated helpline or a chatbot, welcome to the age of government GPT.
0: I'm doing my journal on AI today. Don't come down on me like Nicola Willis.
2: Look, it's just weird. To say that I'm on Chloe's team for the first time in my life.
1: I've never heard you say that.
2: Meanwhile, Winnie isn't worried about AI. He just wants to buy a bank.
5: New Zealanders are sick and tired of the status quo or the idea this is as good as it gets. Does Mr. Seymour or Mr. Luxon understand economics? No, listen, don't keep on asking stupid questions.
2: He said Seymour then about as well as I said Swarbrick. I'm with Winnie though. We need to take those banks down one bank at a time. One $30 million purchase. That'll show them.
1: $130 billion, they're saying.
2: Is that what it is?
0: You're on the bargain bank there.
1: We can afford it, why not?
2: A strange Brooklyn Beckham's cooking career continues, this time taking flack online for his latest offering.
6: I am with Zach and also my business partner, and today we are going to be making grilled cheese.
2: Brooklyn.
0: Come on, Brooklyn.
2: You don't need help with that.
0: Expand your horizons. I don't care if you put your magic sauce on it.
1: Also, business partner, what's his business?
0: It's my business partner that helps me with the bread. He puts it on the cheese.
2: And finally, the Australian Morning Show was breaking new ground.
7: Teabaggers, short for ticket baggers.
2: Oh, what?
7: It refers to those who sit in someone else's reserve seat and refuse to move when you're teabagging on the train.
8: How would you handle a teabagger if you found yourself in that situation?
7: Well, Kylie, if I was happily sitting on the train and someone tried to teabag, I'd be like that. It didn't feel right.
0: How many times can someone say teabag in one sentence?
2: I don't know. Do you want to explain to me what teabagging is?
0: No,
2: he doesn't.
0: I don't want to go there.
2: That was the wicked news.
1: Shame to get rid of the Broadcasting Standards Authority. That's up there.
2: It's a free pass.
0: I might just prepare your obit.
1: This is Coast.

0: This is Coast. Your feel good breakfast with Tony, Jason, Sam. A couple of people getting hold of us. And you know, you can text us anytime about anything to 2699. We read all the texts. We try to reply to all the texts as well. A few people saying, hey, is that true about King Charles? No, King Charles is still alive. It was a radio station who made an accidental mistake.
1: Well cleared up.
2: Yeah. We are in the era of the ugly shoe. Did you recognise that? Do you know that we are?
1: I think I'm wearing them. I've got a pair of Asics on and, you know, a little Asics throwback, retro Asics runner.
0: Asics are cool though. They're fine. Are they?
2: Yeah, New Balance have brought back a whole lot of sort of like
0: retro type
2: what
0: stuff.
2: We would have thought was ugly with those big chunky soles. I mean, I've got a New Balance ugly pair of shoes and I'm embracing. When you think about it, Crocs, they are ugly as and yet somehow they've become cool.
0: How did that happen? That's a massive switch.
2: But it's having its moment, and it's actually had its moment all over history when you look at it. For some reason, as humans, we are ugly shoe wearers. And I'll take you back to when I was 12 years old, back in the around 1996, right? 1996, the coolest shoe out I had to have was the clog.
0: Oh, that's right.
2: Can you believe that suddenly we decided that we would all just wear clogs? We're not cloggers, but we decided clogs were cool.
1: Yeah, even the
2: they were ugly.
1: Even the Birkenstock's not an attractive shoe, but very, very good.
2: What about the Franken shoe? Do you know what that is? So essentially, it'd be like if you had gloves and you put them on your feet, that's what the Franken shoe is. So it individualizes your toes. See,
1: that's a reef shoe, though, isn't it?
2: I wouldn't go.
0: No, it's not.
2: No, it's not. This is like an everyday shoe now.
0: I talked about this on the radio a few years ago, and they kindly sent me a pair. I was like,
2: no.
0: So then from that, you're like, well,
2: you never had the guts to wear them, did you?
0: No, because I talked about how I see people running them in the gym, and everyone's like, this is the revelation. This is what your feet need.
1: No.
0: And so Vibra something or other, the basically fingers for your toes
2: on your feet.
0: Finger toe shoes, yeah.
2: I'd be in real trouble if I had to wear that shoe.
1: Yeah.
2: Do you know why?
1: Just a massive gap between your toes?
2: Not the gap, but my bestie and I at school, we were extremes of a spectrum. She had what we call yam toes.
1: Okay.
2: So they were short, stubby, and all her toes were wedged together.
1: No, to be honest, when you said yam toes, I could picture
2: it. You knew. You could have roasted those things up, lathered them in some salt. And then I was finger toes. I've got big, long, skinny toes.
1: Oh,
2: and
1: no like, one... like with I don't, dexterity like a monkey.
2: Yeah, I don't reckon these Frankenstein feet would fit me because my toes are so long.
0: My wife has this weird thing. She's able to pick things up off the floor with her feet like a budgie. I'm like, I don't know.
1: Wow. Please. Because you've got webbed feet, eh, Jace?
0: Well, I thought of, but I can swim really well.
2: But the great news is we have embraced ugly.
0: Why do I even...

0: feet. He does. He's not a good enough swimmer for that.
1: Everyone on the radio now believes Jason's got webbed feet. Leave it there.
0: He absolutely doesn't. But all I'm saying is, if you want to be cool in 2026, all these weird shoes from back in the day, the clogs, the Franken shoe, the Crocs, they're all back for 2026, so you can wear any of them and be cool.
2: The ugliest thing to put on your feet and you'll be fashionable.
1: Yeah,
2: basically.
1: I reckon bring back the winkle picker.
3: Well, there you get a bit of cloth.
0: Wear them with socks and you'll be fine.
2: Yeah. Coming up, some people say it adds so much to the house, others say it's just not even worth it. We're going to break down this renovation reckoning before nine.
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16: In this update, PharmX planning to expand free flu shots to another 260,000 kids from next year, targeting the age group hit hardest by influenza. Public health professor Michael Baker says a small number of under fives die from the flu every year.
17: They also often infect other members of their families. So quite a few countries around the world now fund vaccine for under fives.
16: Police are getting a flood of tips after a newborn was found dead on a roadside near Blenheim this week. Investigators are urgently trying to find and check on the baby's family, saying they're deeply worried about their welfare. Roadside drug testing is going nationwide from July after promising results in Wellington. The AA's Dylan Thompson.
18: There has been a group of drivers in New Zealand who have felt they were able to take drugs and get away with it. Having roadside drug testing is hopefully going to change those drivers' perceptions.
16: And STD rates are blowing out across Europe, with gonorrhea cases up more than 300% in a decade and syphilis more than doubling. Health officials say fewer people are getting tested and using protection, and Spain is seeing some of the biggest spikes.
19: OneRoof.co.nz. 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
1: In sport, Southland have humbled defending champions Wellington 104-90 in a rematch of last year's National Basketball League final in Invercargill. The Sharks top the ladder with an 8-2 record, while the Saints are fourth. And Arsenal football manager Mikel Arteta has revealed he was preparing for a stint as tongmaster on the family barbecue when his crying son broke the news the Gunners had been crowned Premier League champions for the first time in 22 years. And that's sport, I'm Bryn Rutkin.
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2: The incoming front has a crack but runs into high pressure. So wet on the west coast and a few showers into Bay of Plenty in Northland. Apart from that, New Zealand looking amazing on our Friday.
3: Homeowners are obsessed with this upgrade at the moment, but is the reality as good as the dream? 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
4: Yeah, I'm always on the buzz for something. 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
3: It adds value, lifestyle and space, but is it worth it? We're going to break this down in a couple of minutes from now. Oh, and also this.
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0: This is Coast. You feel good breakfast with Tony, Jason, Sam, fizzing at the bung. And even if you're not a football fan and you don't have much to do with Auckland FC, their story is amazing. So they start last year, they get the premiership plate. Remember, they finish top of the table, win the premiership plate. So we take the family, we go, right, this is it. This is, they're going to go all the way. And they lost their next game. And I felt so bad about that.
1: But it was your fault. You hexed them. You're not going tomorrow, eh?
0: Staying away tomorrow night because for the first time ever, a New Zealand club will host an international grand final, Sydney FC, tomorrow night. Kickoffs at 10 past 8, and if they win this, it's history-making on so many levels. It's only their second season, and they could be the champions.
2: It'll be amazing.
0: It'll be amazing, eh? So, yeah, just over 24 hours, we shall know. I can't wait. Now, also, just after King's birthday, so only about a week away, you could win this.
3: Coast 10-day luxury Vietnam escape, thanks to North Travel.
0: Bibiana, you heard the ridiculously obvious cue to call. You've rung us from Invercargill. You're our 10th caller.
4: Oh, that is... Oh, good. I can't believe I've got through. Actually, I've tried and tried.
1: And here you are. Have you ever been to Vietnam before?
4: No, haven't. No, it just sounds so intriguing, really, and a luxury vibe.
2: Oh, it's real luxury. Yeah, 2 internal flights, 5-star accommodation. This is the trip for you, mate.
4: Sounds good.

0: Well, very, very best of luck. Okay, we're going to do the draw, like I said, just after King's birthday weekend. Thank you very much, Bibiana. In fact, next week is the final week to get in the draw. There's another chance after midday today.
1: Really is a hot destination, isn't it? And I tell you what else is hot at the moment, outdoor rooms. So the outdoor room, if you don't know what I'm talking about, is essentially making your deck area or the little bit off your house, covering it over and making it warm enough and inhabitable enough that you can be in it all year round. So you're not sitting out there in the middle of August freezing and going, oh, my outdoor room's great. It's heated. And it's a lot of cases, it is lit. So you have electricity out there. You might have an outdoor fire. So essentially, it's a I'm trying to talk it down so that it doesn't cost me as much. But you whack a pergola over your deck, cover up the sides, and Bob's your uncle.
2: Oh mate, you're in for a bill on that one. Like, sounds awesome. Outdoor fireplace, put sides on it, heater.
0: It's funny you mentioned this, Tony, because I've wanted an outdoor kitchen area for our place for a long time. I know exactly where it is. I've even had it drawn up. And when the bill came, I was like, no.
1: Yeah. So I'm not sure yet, but what I'm wanting to do is create a little bit of extra space inside. Like, we've got lots of good outdoor space, but I want to have an extra lounge. And so to do that, I basically have to knock out a wall and turn our bedroom into the second lounge or the third lounge, because we've got two tiny spaces, but they're not really separate enough. Like, I can still hear the kids, and I don't want to hear them. So my choice is to knock down the wall, make our bedroom into the second lounge, but then that means I have to put my bedroom somewhere, which means I have to then do up another room. So I'm thinking, for the cost of that, which sounds wild, could I put a pergola with some decent sides over my deck area and create that second lounge I'm desiring?
0: And sleep out there. Yes. I get it, right.
1: Yes, and sleep out there away from everyone.
2: When you look about cost efficiency on this one, I reckon you're better off to knock the whole place down.
0: Start again. That's the cheapest
1: option,
0: Tony.
1: Can you text me 2699, have you done the outdoor room thing where they put a pergola over? Because I've seen a place called Sanctuary Pergolas. I specifically like to know if anyone's used them, because I've seen what I want. And, I mean, it looks like it's like a millionaire pad, and I want it for precisely $10,000.
2: You want the one with the water fountain as well, eh?
1: But has anyone done this? Did it change your world, having the outdoor room? Because so often we have decks, but New Zealand's weather is inclement. So you can't use those outside decks for much of the year. It gets too cold. We're not like Australia.
0: My parents have done it, and I think they had to wait till we left home to have the money to do it.
1: Well, that's something to aim for when I'm 65.
2: And currently I'm Googling inclement.
1: Do you know what? 65 isn't even that far away. I don't even think I'm going to be able to afford it at 65.
0: Hey, every Friday we flick through the pages of our journals and share a few thoughts from the week. And we're going to do it again before 9. And I've come to the realisation that it could change the way you think. And maybe if you've done an outdoor area, it might change things for you as well. But let us know. 2699.
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0: Breakfast Coast, your Feel Good Breakfast with Tony, Jason, Sam. So the ministers' gifts have been revealed, what our ministers were given in the last year or so. Our Prime Minister, Christopher Luxon, was gifted tickets to Dua Lipa's concert. Simeon Brown got tickets to a monster truck show. And Winston Peters was given a horse.
1: A big horse?
0: an actual horse.
1: Or an ornament horse?
0: No, an actual horse. Well, he was overseas. He didn't bring it home, but he was gifted a horse. So there.
1: Oh, that's quite cool.
2: Does that mean it's racing and making money overseas?
0: No, I don't know.
1: I reckon he's winning. Speaking of gifts, we have the gift of journals every week for you, and we're inspired by the man, Matthew McConaughey.
3: All right. Yes, indeed. You are the author of your story, of your journal. In this journal, you will get to know yourself better.
1: And who better to get to know?
4: Something to look forward to. I love the fact that Tony's already apologised to Jason for something she said in her journal. So something to look forward to.
1: I'm scared he might cry.
4: I'll go first though. Dear journal, we sat in the Coast office yesterday trying to figure out when we could watch the first preliminary regatta of the America's Cup in Sardinia. Which started yesterday. The news wasn't good. Based on our fairly rudimentary time zone math, we're watching Team New Zealand from about 1 to 3 in the morning. So not ideal. And my first thought, what a shame it's not here, because it should be. We won the cup. But money talks, opportunity beckons. Grant Dalton put it to the government on a silver platter. They said no, and he took it to greener pastures. So don't be angry at Dalton. He offered us a global sporting event, and we politely declined. People also get dark about Russell Coutts, who broke away from the America's Cup and built one of the most thrilling events on the global calendar in Sail GP. And just a few weeks ago, that got pulled from our shores too. And honestly, we didn't make it easy. In Christchurch, Hector's Dolphin spotter shut down a day's racing, then the money conversation shut down its return to Auckland. So here we are. We had the chance to show the world how good we are, how beautiful this place is, and we couldn't afford the ticket. In my humble economic opinion, we couldn't afford not to buy it. But Grant Dalton isn't one to wallow. He said something

0: that stuck with me. If you study the history on defence, there's a pattern. They get sloppy. They lose the edge. I would argue that we are like Vikings. We raid better than we do participate in our own environment. And I hope he's right. I hope these events find their way home so America's Cup can actually be New Zealand's Cup.
1: Oh, nice.
2: How much is Dalts paying you?
0: I'm on his team.
2: Where's
0: man.
2: The backhander?
1: He's angling for free tickets.
0: Yeah, I'd love some free tickets, Dalton, if you listen.
1: Hi, Journal. It's been a week and I'm still buzzing. My voice has returned after the yelling and laughing. My face has stopped aching from all the smiling and my heart is still full to overflowing. I was lucky enough to celebrate my 50th birthday last weekend with a 70s dress-up party at a place called the Herne Bay Batonte Club. Now, I was surrounded by so many amazing people who have all helped shape who I am today. Many of them didn't even know there was a Batonte Club. The weather was stunning, the food was amazing, the drinks were flowing, the energy was vibrant, and the laughter was loud. More than once, I looked around in disbelief. The effort people went to. Some had caught flights, done road trips, booked hotel rooms, written the most beautiful cards, got me meat packs, and wore the most grooviest of costumes. And I can't thank my amazing wife, Louise, enough for pulling it all together, right down to the signage and the invitation design and the logistics before and after. And seeing her and our boys and our friends and family made my eyes water. As did the extremely generous speeches. Tony, thank you again. But what I thought about most in the last few days was that we need to celebrate more. It doesn't have to be big and elaborate or properly planned. It doesn't have to be fancy dress or a big moment. And it definitely doesn't have to be expensive. Just being here is reason enough to celebrate. I mean, you made it through every hard day you've ever faced. That's a 100% success rate. So celebrate that. I think that's what I'll hold on to most. Not just the celebrations, but the people who make me feel like celebrating my life every single day.
2: Mm. Oh, that's lovely, Jace. Now I want you to remember how nice that speech was that I gave at your 50th before I burn you in my journal.
0: Let's go. What have we got, Streddy?
2: Dear Journal, I was lucky enough to hear from some of New Zealand's best leaders this week to kick off Tech Week. Who knew it was Tech Week? And the hot topic, of course, AI. Thank you, Nicola Willis. What became abundantly clear is that AI is going to become part of our lives in multiple ways, whether you like it or not. The big conversation was around efficiency versus what's possible. You can use AI at the most basic level to save time and be more efficient, or you can really embrace it. Learn it, study it, get ahead of the pack. There are lots of courses to help you now. You can let AI happen to you, or you can take hold of it and start owning it yourself. It actually reminded me of when social media first arrived. There were people who fully embraced Facebook, Instagram, and TikTok early, and now they have thriving platforms because of it. And then there's Jace.
1: There it is.
2: those who were slower to start are still playing catch up. And I think AI could be exactly the same. The race is on, and right now you get to decide whether you want to be the tortoise, aka Jace, or the hare.
0: I wholeheartedly agree. Like, there's that
2: theory. Love you, Jace.
0: Yeah, love you, Jace.
1: I know.
0: There is that theory right now that we should all just be quitting our jobs and doing everything we can to learn AI, because you'll put yourself right at the front of that edge, you know?
1: Yeah, yeah. Hey, well, that's a bit of a snapshot of our week. Savlon, please. A bit of Savlon for the burn. If you want to hear those again, you can get it on the Coast Breakfast Catch Up podcast. Just text podcast to 2699. And coming up, it's the number one hobby that's great for an aging brain. Now, here's the thing. There's some good news and some bad news. There's a slap in the face coming when you hear this. It's coming after 9.
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7: In this update, a house fire is raging in Auckland's Onehunga that crews are still struggling to get under control. Smoke's billowing from the property and roads nearby are blocked off. Blair Walklin from Fire and Emergency.
8: There will be some delays with the Royal Oak Intermediate School opening because the road is currently closed in that area. The fire is still burning. Crews are working to extinguish that.
7: The government's about to roll out roadside drug testing across the whole country by July, and the AA is stoked. A test program in Wellington caught 52 positive results out of 1,500. Road safety spokesperson Dylan Thompson.
9: These were never likely to be tests that were just going to be used completely randomly or for any driver who just happened to be stopped at a checkpoint.
7: Andrew Mountbatten-Windsor got his cushy trade envoy job in 2001 thanks to a nudge from his mum, the late Queen Elizabeth II, skipping the usual vetting process entirely. The former prince quit a decade later when his friendship with convicted sex offender Jeffrey Epstein came to light. UK correspondent Vincent McAvinney.
10: There were accusations made throughout the time that he was in that role that he was not behaving appropriately, that he was sort of taking advantage of the role.
7: And the hardest working parents in New Zealand may be two tiny orange-fronted parakeets. Nacho and Trixie have only been together for 2 years, but have since produced 55 chicks, with another 7 on the way.
11: Whatever you're looking for, find your dream home at oneroof.co.nz with thousands of property listings. 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
7: In sport, cyclist Lawrence Pithy has maintained the general classification lead at the midpoint of the Tour of Dunkirk in northern France. He's finished a fifth in the 187-kilometre second stage to hold a four-second advantage. And Raiders coach Ricky Stewart claims he's never been so baffled with the inconsistency in NRL officiating. He's taken aim at the referee and the bunker after a 30-22 home defeat to the Dolphins to open round 12. In that sport, 20% of kids are experiencing food insecurity. Donate to Kids Cairns 20 for 20 appeal at 20for20.org.nz.
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0: This is Coast, your feel-good breakfast with Tony, Jason, Sam. Friday morning into the weekend, and how would you feel if we took care of one of your bills? Maybe a credit card debt, or a phone bill, or a power bill, or insurance premiums, or anything.
1: Oh, I didn't know we could do credit card debt. That'd be good.
0: Whatever your bill is, we'll pay half of it.
1: That'd be quite a big half seas if it was mine.
2: mine's atrocious right now.
0: So thanks to Mercury, we're going to go half seas in someone's bill before 10. So there's still plenty of time to register on our website, coastonline.co.nz.
2: Have you ever got to that point where you borrow from the floating to pay the credit card? Because that's where I'm at.
1: Well, I'm just constantly in overdraft, if that's what you mean.
0: So apparently, there's one hobby. It's the number one hobby that's great for an aging brain. Now, here's the slap in the face. An aging brain is defined as a brain older than 40.
1: Oh, no. My brain's 2 years old.
2: Mine is 5 years old.
0: Doesn't really matter.
1: But how old is yours?
0: Ten years old. What, a 10-year-old brain?
1: You have a 10-year-old aging brain.
0: I am. So that's like, you know, that term for women over 30 having a baby, a geriatric mother. I mean, yes, it's a technical term, but it's still such a slap in the face. But your aging brain over 40 needs one thing to keep it really healthy. Helps with your mood, helps with your sleep, helps with everything cognitive.
1: I've noticed my brain's aged in the last 2 years too.
2: Oh, really?
1: Yeah, I don't think I'm as sharp. It could be menopause, I'm not sure.
2: Are you in cognitive decline?
1: Yeah.
0: I think I am.
1: The only thing that keeps me going is that someone else's brain is aging faster.
0: Whoa, yeah, right, maybe.
2: Yeah,
0: maybe.
2: That was you, Jason.
0: Oh, see what I mean? My brain.
1: It was actually both of you, because you're both older than me.
2: That's fair. Yeah.
0: The number one thing you should do, okay, I know we did it as children. Everyone in New Zealand has done this as a child.
1: Okay, what is it?
0: Learn an instrument. That is the number one thing your brain needs. That face from Sam. Did you try to learn an instrument?
1: He tried in his 30s. Good luck in your 40s.
2: I tried to learn the bagpipes. It was an absolute nightmare. And I didn't even get to the bag. I was only playing the flute.
0: But that's one of the hardest things to play.
1: There's a real answer to this. You need to join my bestie and learn the harp.
2: Oh, it's a terrible instrument.
1: Well, it might be easier than the bagpipes.
2: I don't think it is. We just learned this week that it has 7 pedals on a harp.
1: Yeah. She said her harp has no pedals. I don't even think it's a real harp.
0: She's got the handheld one.
2: I mean, I'm not a harp expert, but that is a rudimentary harp.
1: It's a toy one.
0: so if you know how to play an instrument, I mean, again, the guitar, the piano, any of those instruments like that, amazing.
1: What would you go to? I actually tried to, you know how you can do simply piano or simply guitar?
0: I tried simply
1: piano a couple of years ago because the kids had a keyboard and I lasted a couple of days.
2: Yeah.
0: I used to play the drums and I'd go back to the drums.
2: You played a Winston instrument back in the day though, didn't you?
0: Only one time at band camp.
2: That's not where I was taking it.
0: Sorry.
2: Do you know
1: do you know? Usually do.
2: There was a study that came out recently and they are saying the best thing you can do for your brain is squats. Yeah.

0: said that because you're better at squatting than you are learning an instrument.
1: It says this here is
2: that leg strength is the best thing for longevity for your brain.
0: Well,
2: leg
0: I'm going to squat with my flute.
2: God, and I would pay money to see that.
1: Okay, enough. It's ironic. It's Alanis Morissette. I'm sorry I said anything. This is Coast. No.

0: This is Coast. You feel good breakfast with Tony, Jason, Sam. We want your honest feedback on the songs we play on the radio so you can help us shape the playlist you really want to listen to. So text the word music to 2699. I'll text you about the details and you can get money for that. You can also get money for this as well. Every day this week, we've been paying off half of people's bills thanks to Mercury. So to get in the draw, you just need to register online at coastonline.co.nz. And if we call you, we will pay half your bill. On that, hello, Janet.
1: Hello.
2: Good morning. We hear that your mortgage payment's getting up there.
1: It certainly is.
3: How would you feel if we took care of half of that for you?
1: Oh my gosh, that would be amazing.
3: Now I just want to make this very clear. It's not half of the total amount.
2: For the next 30 years.
0: We'll clear it right now. No. So what do you pay it monthly? What do you pay?
1: I pay it fortnightly and... Yeah, I'm sorry, I'm just so overwhelmed speaking with you guys. I listen to you all the time.
2: that makes us so happy that we have chosen someone that is a good listener and really deserves it. And we know that you entered and half of your mortgage is about $860. So we'd love to give you that to pay for this month's mortgage. How does that sound?
1: Oh my gosh, that is so amazing. I never win anything, so I'm just so overwhelmed and so thankful and grateful. To Coast and the team there for this opportunity. It will go a long way.
3: Oh, how lovely. Pleasure.
0: We love that you took the time to enter, and we love that you listened to us as well, Janet. So thank you very much for that. Congrats. We get that $860 to you to pay half your mortgage, all right?
1: Thank you so very much. I really appreciate it.
2: Gosh, this is good, isn't it? Good on Mercury for doing this. I love being the deliverer.
0: 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You know what? Let's do this next week as well.
3: No, let's just do it for our own mortgages.
2: Let's just carry it on. carry it on. There's going to be someone that calls up, a Matt Street.
0: Louise Reeves. You know what? We paid for what? All right, so again, do this over the weekend, and next week you might get the call as well. Go to coastonline.co.nz, get in the draw, and next week we might call you and pay halfsies of your bill too. Right now, though, it's Talking Heads on Coast.

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1: So there's a guy called Stephen Colbert. You might know him. He's a US talk show host. He had his talk show cancelled. So he did his last talk show only a few hours ago. And he's saying now he, with adult children, that is the peak parenting time, the best time to be a parent. Now, we're saying in this room here, we don't have adult children. Our eldest in this room amongst the three of us is 13.
2: I'm really loving seven. I reckon seven's a good age.
3: Yeah. I love it so much. I want it to just the world to pause right now. But it's also really nice to know that there's different ages that we've got to look forward to as well. So I'm looking forward to your insight on this.
2: 13 is not one of them.
0: No. I'm with Tony. It gets really... Anyway, Kylie, hello. What do you reckon has been peak parenting for you?
4: I'm going to get emotional.
0: Same. Don't start.
4: In my text, I had said I've literally cried probably the last 11 days. My son turned 13 last week. And I just feel like I'm one of those parents that just hold on to every single moment, you know. I just have this petrified feeling that, you know, they're not going to, you know, for those days when they're not going to be there.
2: Do you know? I'm exactly the same as you. I'm panicking now about when they leave. I swear, I think about it all the time and it fills me with dread.
4: I've been trying to renovate my house so that they won't leave. You know, basketball court, swimming pool, and trying to tick all these boxes so that the kids won't leave.
0: Kylie, I get it, Kylie. Oh, thank
2: you. But do you know what? I think you're having those feelings because you've got a lovely close bond with your kids, and I think that's something to cherish. And look, I look at myself at 42 and I look at the bond I have with my parents and I'm still hanging with them all the time.
0: Same.
3: So, very sweet, Kylie, but what year's the best?
4: Any of those times when they were super needy of me and their nappies, through all the tired stage where mum never got out of a dressing gown, and all those times that I regretted, would probably be the ones I'd want back the most.
2: I totally get Kylie's emotion.
0: Same.
2: Absolutely. Sharon, that is just so me.
0: G'day, Sharon. What do you reckon is peak parenting?
5: I don't know. I think there's different stages right throughout. I have a 36-year-old, a 34-year-old, and an 18-year-old.
2: Yep.
5: I think you do go through a stage where you think, oh, they don't need me anymore. And you do go through that, you know, why don't they need me anymore? But my 34-year-old has just had back surgery this week. And yesterday I was in showering her, drying her, dressing her. And it just bring back a whole lot of emotions.
3: Sharon, they still need you, mate. They still
5: they
3: need
5: do.
3: You.
0: Yeah, exactly.
5: They always do.
2: Yep. And they literally do. From a big baby that's 42 and still needs my mum's
3: boots. I've been texting my mum all morning, so.
0: I'm 50 and still a mummy's boy. One more, real quick. Hello, Carl.
6: Hey, mate. Those two calls just then sum it up really, really well.
3: Don't let us down, Carl.
6: No. The bottom line is that you're basically always parenting, no matter what your age they are. We've got a 24-year-old and a 27-year-old, two guys. And crikey, you know, it's a journey. But the thing is that it's how you journey. And, you know, there's sometimes you do think, you know, crikey, it is hard to let them go. But now seeing them flourish and everything like that and their lives starting and that sort of thing, just blimmin' amazing and so damn rewarding. So all I can say is keep putting in the groundwork. Keep doing the, you know, like that's where it's at. It's building those relationships when they're younger, spending that time, you know, reading the books and all those things because that's what they remember.
0: It's showing up.
2: Carl has just given us our best journal of Friday. we don't need ours.
0: Carl, you're amazing.
2: That was amazing. Well, and well done, do you know Carl. What? It fills my heart with so much joy that we have such wonderful people that we've just talked to, all three of

0: you who love your children and have such great advice, because it just makes you feel like that's the path I want to be on.
1: Exactly. Do you know what? It gives me hope. I mean, you've got Stephen Colbert saying the best time is when they're older, and the last people we spoke with, Kylie, Sharon and Carl, all saying every stage is amazing, so it's cherish it, and it gives me hope.
0: Yeah, and I'm also not letting my son ever leave me.
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0: This has caused you feel good breakfast with Tony, Jason, Sam. And as we stare down the barrel of the weekend, take a look at yourself right now. What colour are you wearing? Because there's a colour that makes you appear instantly approachable.
1: I hope it's soft grey.
2: Same.
1: Because that's what I'm wearing.
2: Same.
1: I don't reckon Sam's bright purple's helping.
3: No, this purple's a lot today, isn't it?
1: That's nice. Propelling me away.
3: I kind of look like I'm a member of the Wiggles.
1: You do, actually. You look like John from the Wiggles.
0: Also, speaking of the Wiggles and other boy bands, well, not so much boy bands, but group bands, a member of NSYNC did something after the band split. And here's the thing. What he did after NSYNC broke up is what thousands of New Zealanders have done. And I saw this the other day and I thought, oh, wow, I had no idea he'd done that.
1: Yeah, okay. On Monday, we're also going to talk about the fact that crock pot season has arrived and whether you've broken the seal.
0: Mm. Oh, that's such a good smell.
1: Have you broken
0: it?
1: The seal yet?
0: No, I need to, though.
1: Okay, well, I'm going to tell you some tips next week.
3: Okay. I had some dry old chicken the other day.
1: It shouldn't be dry in the crock pot. How did you stuff up the crock pot?
0: No, wow. I've stuffed up a crock pot. Oh, yeah.
3: Let's just say it wasn't me, Stewie. I don't want to go down that path on a Friday.
0: Hey, also, the truth behind body fat, that's coming at you on Monday as well. Plus, our money, hopefully, $1,300 with the chaser. So good luck. In the meantime, though, keep listening, because if you'd love to win a holiday, Lorna's going to hook you up soon. This is Coast.
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8: In this update, the government slashing nearly 9,000 public service jobs over the next 3 years and doubling down on AI to fill the gaps. Public Service Commissioner Sir Brian Roach.
9: What I want to do is make sure that AI is the first thing we think about when we have an opportunity to improve our process.
8: A house has gone up in flames in Auckland's Onehunga this morning and a person's missing. A dozen fire and emergency crews rushed to Trafalgar Street just after 7 a.m.
10: Crews are currently working to extinguish and contain the fire. There is a number of road closures in the area on Trafalgar Street.
8: A top King Cobra gang member is among six people arrested in a massive Christchurch meth bust, with police seizing over a kilo of pee and $1,000 in cash. Police say after months of work, these arrests put a big dent in the syndicate's operations. And Air France and Airbus have been found guilty of manslaughter for the 2009 crash that killed all 228 people on a flight from Brazil to Paris. The plane stalled during a storm and went down in the Atlantic Ocean.
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8: To sport, a definitive message from Sir Lewis Hamilton regarding his Formula One future. The seven-time world champion endured a difficult first year with Ferrari, finishing sixth, and sits fifth after four rounds this season. The 41-year-old's confirmed he's contracted on the grid for next season.
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0: And I'm going to be here for quite some time, so get used to it.
1: And the Dolphins have beaten the Raiders 30 points to 22 to open round 12 of NRL. In that sport, 20% of kids are experiencing food insecurity. 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

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Hard to believe that Sunday marks 3 years since we'd lost that extraordinary talent. Now, I would love you to win this week's Workplace Shout, a $75 voucher to spend at Too Good To Go. What is that? Well, it's a new app where you could score delicious food from your favourite local spots for just a third of the price. 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Way less food wastage. So imagine how many goodies you could buy with a $75 voucher. To get in the draw, text GOOD and the name of your workplace to 2699. Grant could be calling you after three this afternoon. Steelers Wheel on their way, and the details of that wonderful $4,000 travel prize too on post.

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11: In this update, a person's died in an Auckland house fire this morning. Several others managed to escape the fire in Onehunga. Kenton Rusbridge from Fire and Emergency.
12: The building was heavily fuel loaded as a result of some hoarding, resulting in the extreme fire conditions found by the fire crews.
11: The government's about to roll out roadside drug testing across the whole country by July, and the AA is stoked. A test program in Wellington caught 52 positive results out of 1,500 tests. Road safety spokesperson Dylan Thompson.
13: These were never likely to be tests that were just going to be used completely randomly or for any driver who just happened to be stopped at a checkpoint.
11: Andrew Mountbatten-Windsor got his cushy trade envoy job in 2001 thanks to a nudge from his mum, the late Queen Elizabeth II, skipping the usual vetting process entirely. The former prince quit a decade later when his friendship with convicted sex offender Jeffrey Epstein came to light. UK correspondent Vincent McAvinney.
14: There were accusations made throughout the time that he was in that role that he was not behaving appropriately, that he was sort of taking advantage of the role.
11: And the hardest working parents in New Zealand may be two tiny orange-fronted parakeets. Nacho and Trixie have only been together for 2 years, but have since produced 55 chicks, with another 7 on the way.
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1: The sport, a reassuring message from captain Chris Wood to All Whites fans as the Football World Cup looms next month. The veteran striker has been back on the field for 6 weeks with Premier League side Nottingham Forest after almost 6 months on the sideline with a knee injury. Woods declared he's back to full fitness with New Zealand's opener against Iran 25 days away in LA.
2: Been playing games now for over a month and a half, so feel good, feel up to speed, which is nice, and ready to continue to attack the off-season.
1: And two-time NASCAR Cup Series champion Kyle Busch has died, aged 41, after being hospitalised with a mystery illness ahead of this week's race in Charlotte. In that sport, 20% of kids are experiencing food insecurity. Donate to KidsCan's 20 for 20 appeal at 20for20.org.nz.
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Riley on your feel-good work day. In the late 70s, a couple of former members of the Man for Fan Earth Band formed their own group called Night. Their biggest hit is coming after John Mellencamp.

This is Kelly Stradlawner, home of your feel-good 80s, and nothing says avoiding work on a Friday like having a go at my latest Coast music quiz. Just kidding, it only takes 5 to 10 minutes. Might be good for your brain. This week is called Counting the Beat, songs with numbers in the title. See how you get on compared to the Coast team, coastonline.co.nz/quiz. In just a moment, Elton John and Dua Lipa with the biggest song of 2022. Right now, time to relax. It's Frankie on Coast.

0: Coast with Lorna on your feel-good workday. Elton John teaming up with Dua Lipa for Cold Heart, the Pinnell remix, based on three Elton John songs, all of the lyrics written by Bernie Taupin, of course, Elton's songwriting partner, and he is celebrating a birthday today, blowing out 76 candles. He shares his special day with Naomi Campbell. She's 56 today, the supermodel. She says she apologises to anyone she's ever hurt over the course of her career, and she remains a work in progress. And also, happy 67th birthday to this charming man, Morrissey. How would you describe yourself, Morrissey?
1: A jumped up country boy.
0: Yeah, that kind of makes sense. I understand when it comes to celebrating, Morrissey said he would go out tonight, but he doesn't have a stitch to wear.
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0: follow you. It's Tony, Jason, Sam from your Feel Good Breakfast. Hope you have a great weekend no matter what you get up to. And then on Monday morning, we'd love you to join us and take $1,300 cash from us.
1: Crockpot season has begun. 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
1: Ooh, I'm not putting that in mind.
0: Is it acceptable? Anyway, that's on Monday. 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

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How good is this?

0: Oh, just so good. If you've ever seen him live, you'll know of the magic. More Feel Good 80s coming your way after midday, kicking off with Rick Astley's biggest hit and the man that has the number one single in the world right now, Michael Jackson.
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5: 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They also know that feeling cared for is one thing. It's quite another to feel respected and recognised for who you really are. It's what we call the beauty of living. To find out more, call me, Letitia Chuck, General Manager, on 021 244 5125.
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3: In this update, the government's announced a $35 million funding boost for ambulance services. Health Minister Simeon Brown.
4: We are finding savings in Wellington's back office and reinvesting them into the frontline services that New Zealanders rely on every day.
3: A person's died in an Auckland house fire this morning. Several others managed to escape the fire in Onehunga. Kenton Rusbridge from Fire and Emergency.
5: The building was heavily fuel loaded as a result of some hoarding, resulting in the extreme fire conditions found by the fire crews.
3: Meanwhile, a rescue dog adopted just 3 days ago has saved a man's life after a Whakatane home went up in flames this morning. The house is completely gutted and the man has lost all his belongings. And MPs were given some pretty big freebies last year. Winston Peters was gifted a horse from Mongolia, which he didn't bring back with him. Judith Collins landed access to the Qantas Chairman's Lounge, an invite-only space for A-listers. Simeon Brown got entry to a monster truck show. And Chris Luxon was given Dua Lipa tickets.
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3: In sport, McLaren Racing are bracing for rivals Red Bull to pursue Oscar Piastri next year, despite the 25-year-old's contract extending until 2028. Red Bull could be without Max Verstappen if he departs at the end of the 2027 campaign, and McLaren believe Piastri would be a logical replacement for the four-time champion. And reassurance from captain Chris Wood to All Whites fans as football's World Cup looms next month. 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